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0: Apologetics with an X, back again with a plethora of awesome parodies for you. I'm Jerry Q, and my co-host is the writer of the tunes and lead singer of the band Apologetics. Here's Mr. Jay Jackson.
1: Well, it's great to talk with you, Jerry, and it's great to be back on the air with our plethora of fans out there. Thank you very much for tuning in this week. We started out today with two songs from our latest single. We have I Think We're in Rome Now, a parody of I Think We're Alone Now, originally done by Tommy James and the Shondells, but we spoofed Tiffany's number one hit from 1987. Those are my daughters, Jana and Heather, my two oldest daughters, singing there. And we followed that up with Jesus' Sermon on the Mount, a parody of Venus, a song that was originally a number one hit for The Shocking Blue back in 1970, redone and became a number one hit in 1986 for Bananarama. That's also Jana and Heather, and also Keith's younger daughter, Abby. So it's great to get the girls involved there. We're going to start out this next set with a song called Second Corinthians. It's a parody of Never Surrender by Corey Hart. It talks about how outwardly we are wasting away, inwardly we are being renewed day by day. And that's good to remember when you have daughters who are all in their 20s in the studio. Then we have a parody called Something of Value. It's a parody of Something About You by Level 42. The Promised One, a parody of Der Kommissar, originally done by Falco, but the hit here in the United States was done by After the Fire. Andy Piercy, the lead singer for that band, is now a worship leader. He does worship seminars all over the world, I think. I know he does them all over the United States. He's from England, though. And then we have If You Don't Look at Numbers, which is a parody of Ricky Don't Lose That Number by Steely Dan.

separate. After a week, she was back on the guest list. Then there were the spies who didn't want to go to Canaan. Everybody whined a bit, and so the Lord detained them. Moses struck a rock when he should have just spoken. Venomous snakes came, people were croaking. God said they should make a brazen snake and hold it high. Everyone who looked upon it wasn't going to die. Moabites and Midianites reduced no

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1: That's right. So there are no excused absences out there. There's no excuse not to listen to Apologetics with an X. But you know that because you're already listening to us right now. And what we got cooked up for you next is a parody of Tommy James. This one is a song Tommy James did originally that was not redone. It's just, except by yours truly and the guys in Apologetics. It's a parody of Dragging the Line, Tommy's big solo hit from the early 70s, I think from 1970 or 71. Ours is called Bragging and Lying. And then we have a parody of Don't You Want Me by the Human League. Ours is called Don't You Want the Baby. That's sung with my daughter Heather. Then we have Let's All Praise, a parody of Dance All Days by Wang Chung. And then Bethany, a song about Lazarus being raised from the dead by Jesus, and from the perspective of his sisters. And it's a parody of Jeopardy, a number two hit for the Greg Kinn Band in 1983.

0: Apologetics for the next. You know, we only get to a few tunes each week these masters of parody have produced, but you actually have a chance to binge listen online, as we mentioned earlier. And also, you can catch some of your favorites by just ordering them online, too, from the band. I just bet you could accommodate them with several hundred songs there, Jay.
1: That's right, Jerry. Yes, there are hundreds and hundreds and hundreds of parodies there. You just remember to spell the name right. Just go to the website, Apologetics with an X. .com. Just remember the name of the show. 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And you can test them out on YouTube. 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Just remember, Apologetics with an X, as the man said at the beginning of the show. And we're going to take you up towards the end of the show, not to the very end of the show, but with four more songs. We have Check Out the Book, a parody of The Look by Roxette. And we have Taken Up, a parody of Shake It Up by The Cars. Stay Deceased. Well, it's not really about that. It's saying that you're not going to stay deceased. Nobody is. We're all going to live forever. You just got to decide if you want to be in Sunnyside or Fireside, as one of the a church thing I saw recently said. It's a parody of Stay With Me by Faces with Rod Stewart. And then finally, I Just Died in a Rose, a parody of I Just Died in Your Arms by Cutting Crew.

0: Well, thank you so much for dropping by this week for Apologetics for the Next. We'll be here same place next week with more of your favorites parodied by Jay and his awesome band Apologetics. And one more, Jay, what are we going to close it out with?
1: Sure thing, Jerry. This last one is called Triune Godhead. It's about some of the, even though the word Trinity is not used in the Bible, the concept of the Trinity is all through the New Testament, and you can actually see it some in the Old Testament too. And this will talk a little bit about that. It's a parody of I Can't Get No Satisfaction by the Rolling Stones.

0: 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I'm Jerry Q, and thanks to Jay Jackson, lead singer and lyricist for Apologetics, for sharing the tunes and having a bit of a conversation with us. 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
14: 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I'm your host, Kurt Wallace. I hope you're having a great weekend. Romans 8:31 tells us, if God is for us, who can be against us? He who did not spare his own son, but gave him up for us all, in all these things we are more than conquerors through him who loved us. On this weekend show, Toby Mack's here to give us a little insight into his songwriting process.

0: Matt Maher is here to reflect on a very challenging experience in his life. Franny Cash shares the story behind a brand new song of hers called Jesus All Along. And Crowder is here to offer us some worship inspiration. Rachel James has the latest in Christian music news. And we have future hits from Franny Cash, that one I was talking about, along with another brand new song from Drew Parker and Stephen Curtis Chapman. It's going to be a great show. And we're glad you're listening this weekend. As we get things started with Brandon Lake and Nick Jonas, this is new. It's called The Author.
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0: The Author debuts at number 20 for Brandon Lake and Nick Jonas here on the Weekend Top 20 Countdown. Hey, and we'd love to have you follow us on the X app. If you're on the X app, we are too, at 20 Weekend. We'll see you there on the X app. Now back to the countdown we go with John Reddick. He's up next with his new one. This is called Holding On.
1: Number 19.

0: holding on, praise God. John Reddick debuts at number 19 here on the Weekend Top 20 Countdown. And the Weekend Top 20 Countdown, we're Instagram people, and if you are too, we'd love to see you there. You'll find us on Instagram under the name The Weekend Top 20 Countdown. Now, it's back to the countdown we go. How about some Forrest Frank? This is called OK.
1: Number 18.

Okay, from Forrest Frank, it's number 18 on the weekend top 20 countdown. On last week's countdown, Zach Williams had the number 3 song, Wait For Me. You

0: Cece Winans worthy of it all? Will she make it 5 weeks total at number one? Well, stay with us and we'll find out together here on the Weekend Top 20 Countdown. We're coming up. It's the top 17 songs in the country. Toby Mac is here to offer us a glimpse into the inspiration behind his songwriting. And we'll hear a future hit from Drew Parker and Stephen Curtis Chapman. 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
2: 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I'm Kurt Wallace. And we're right back into the countdown with Bay Turner and his song, Somebody's Praying.
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0: Now let's take a look at a song that we think may be a future hit someday here on the countdown. This weekend, it's a brand new song from Drew Parker featuring some guy named Stephen Curtis Chapman. The song is called Blame Jesus, and it's our choice for this week's future hit on the Weekend Top 20 Countdown. Take a listen.

0: Blame Jesus, Drew Parker and Stephen Curtis Chapman. It's our future hit this week. And if you'd like to tell us what you think of Drew Parker and Stephen Curtis Chapman's new song, log on to our website and tell us at weekendtop20countdown.com. Well, next up, it's Toby Mac. And Toby stopped by not too long ago and took a few minutes out of his schedule to talk about writing music. And one of the questions that he answered for us was, what inspires your songwriting? And here's what Toby said.
1: I mean, God uses everything in my life, my friendships, my friends that are struggling, my friends that are doing amazingly well and inspiring me to walk deeper with Christ. It can be anything. My family, of course, having a different responsibility level, walking with my wife through life, all these things inspire me. But my family definitely is a major inspiration for my writing. I mean, it teaches you about people, man. It teaches you about, you know, your selfish nature. It teaches you about loving with a father's love. It teaches you when you see them relating to each other, a brother being there protecting a sister, or a sister dogging the brother out. You know, all those things. I mean, songs come from all that. And also, I think just the sort of fun side of my records. Sometimes I'll just make a song that I think is my kids are going to rock to, and we'll just have a good time with it. And it ends up that it makes it on the record. And it was just our little thing. But they were rocking to it so hard, I figured the whole world would.
0: Drawing inspiration from everyday activities, his relationships with friends, and most of all, his family interactions, Toby Mac creates music that touches his listeners' hearts. Those songs do, I'm telling you. And speaking of Toby, he's up next with his latest. This is called Lord, It Feels Good.
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0: Toby Mac at number 16. That's Lord, It Feels Good on the Weekend Top 20 Countdown. Okay, stay with us here on the countdown. We got the 15 biggest songs in the country coming up for you. And Rachel James is here with the latest in Christian music news when we return to more of the Weekend Top 20 Countdown.
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0: Hey, thanks a lot for joining us here on the Weekend Top 20 Countdown. I hope you're having a great weekend. I'm Kurt Wallace. In Psalm 118, the writer says, "When hard-pressed, I cried to the Lord. He brought me into a spacious place. The Lord is with me. I will not be afraid. What can mere mortals do to me? The Lord is my strength and defense. He has become my salvation." And if you ever miss listening to the Weekend Top 20 Countdown here on your favorite radio station, we got a way that you can listen to it whenever you feel like it or whenever you can. 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

0: Natasha Leighton. Meet me in the Valley. It's number 15 on the Weekend Top 20 Countdown. 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And here's a couple notes from listeners who posted on our Facebook page this week in response to our poll question, what's your favorite thing about August? And Diana Hermanson said, back to school. I'm a lunch lady and I miss those kiddos over the summer. Diana, I loved our lunch ladies at school. They always gave me extras, which was great. And Catherine Doyle said in response to what's your favorite thing about August? The last month of hot weather. I'm a teacher who's wishing for a few more extra days before school starts. I bet you are, Catherine. Thank you, Catherine, the teacher, and Diana, the lunch lady, for impacting kids so much this year, and we'll be praying for you guys. And if you'd like to be our friends just like Diana and Catherine, the lunch lady and the teacher, just go to facebook.com/weekendtop20countdown or look for the Facebook link on our website, which is weekendtop20countdown.com. And now we're back to the countdown with Pat Barrett and his song, I've Got a Fire.
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0: Rachel James is here with that.
2: Francesca Battistelli is back. Her new single, He Will, dropped last week. And it's exactly the kind of song you'd hope for from one of Christian music's most beloved voices. It's a soaring anthem of hope about putting your faith in a God who still does miracles. Backed by a choir, Francesca sings of her need for rescue and her certainty that, while she may not know how God will intervene, He will come through. It's her first new music in 8 years. Since her last album in 2018, she intentionally stepped away from the spotlight to invest in her growing family. She's now a mom of 7, embracing homesteading and homeschooling. But even while she was away, the music kept working. She quietly crossed 2 billion career streams and racked up multiple platinum and gold certifications without releasing a single new song. She said it best herself, God's timing is so perfect, and these songs are for now. For more information, visit francescamusic.com.
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0: Breathe On It. Tarin Wells at number 13 on the weekend Top 20 Countdown. I'm Kurt Wallace. Coming up, we got 12 of the biggest songs in the country for you. And Matt Maher is here to talk about an experience with his parents. That and more coming up next on the weekend Top 20 Countdown. Stay with us.
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0: 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I'm Kurt Wallace. We're glad you're listening this weekend. And The Weekend Top 20 Countdown's toll-free comment line's up and running at 888-295-SHOW. You can call us anytime 24-7 and let us know what you think about the show or share any other comments or questions you might have. The number is 888-295-SHOW. That's 888-295 and the word show. Well, our next singer here on the countdown says that he draws on his own life experiences to help him minister to his listeners every day. And Matt Maher tells us that after going through his parents' divorce, he said he learned a lot about struggles and grace. In fact, here's how Matt described that experience.
6: It was difficult for me because on many levels, because it was sort of the stark reality of life is falling apart constantly. Things are just fragile, and the things you hold dear and the things that, you know, you value in life, all the things of this earth are fading away. It's like from the moment we're born, we're dying. I have a lot of sympathy for my parents. They were married for 23, 24 years, so they really tried to make it work. And you know, in the end, it was a very difficult thing. My father was struggling with alcoholism, and it's just proof that all these things of the world have the potential. Nothing's inherently evil, you know, but they have the potential to just wreak havoc. I learned a lot from the whole experience. I learned a lot from my mom, but I also learned a lot from my dad. He struggled with this and this and this, and now as a young man, because I've inherited all the same flaws. So everything that drove me nuts about my parents, guess what? It's in me. There comes a realization where you have to go, and I have the ability to choose to invite grace into my heart.
0: For Matt Maher, the struggle of going through his parents' divorce was a learning experience for him, and he's using the lessons to help him in his own life, as well as offering an example of grace for those that he comes in contact with. That's great. Thank you, Matt. And speaking of Matt Maher, he's up next with his new one. This is Gonna Be All Right.
1: Number 12.

0: Matt Maher climbs five steps from number 17 to number 12 with his song Gonna Be All Right. It's the biggest mover of the week on the Weekend Top 20 Countdown. Hey, don't forget, each week we conduct an informal poll on our website. And when we asked you last time, what's your favorite thing about August? 20% of you answered back to school. 25% said the return of football. And 27% replied the last month of hot weather. Meanwhile, another 28% responded, does National Dog Month count? Or in other words, none of the above. Now, on this week's poll, we'd like to know this. What era did you grow up in? Was it the 40s and 50s, the 60s and the 70s, the 80s and the 90s, or the 2000s? Hey, let us know what era you grew up in or are currently growing up in, I guess, at WeekendTop20Countdown.com. 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We go with Micah Tyler and his song, Perfectly.
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0: 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I'm Kerr Wallace, and you are listening to the weekend top 20 countdown. Thanks for doing that today. Coming up, we got your top 10 favorite songs on our way to the number one song in the country. And Rachel James is back with more Christian music news, too, when we return to the second half of the weekend top 20 countdown.
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0: 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I'm your host, Kerr Wallace. And the book of 2 Thessalonians tells us, stand firm and hold fast to the teachings we passed on to you, whether by word of mouth or by letter. May our Lord Jesus Christ himself and God our Father, who loved us and by his grace gave us eternal encouragement and good hope, encourage your hearts and strengthen you in every good deed and word. 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Thank you guys for being a part of the Weekend Top 20 family. And also in Lubbock, Texas on KAMY 90.1 FM, the home of Middays with CC LaBarge. We're glad you guys are a part of the Weekend Top 20 family, too. Thank you so much. And we're right back to the countdown, kicking off the top 10 this weekend with Carly Ann Taylor and her song, Why Should I Worry?
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0: Why Should I Worry? It's Carly Ann Taylor at number 10 on the Weekend Top 20 Countdown. I'm Kurt Wallace, and let's talk about back-to-school supply lists, can we? Back in 1975, when I was, you know, like, let's see how, I was like 12, that list was pretty simple. I mean, you needed a trapper keeper, and of course, your trapper keeper had to have the Velcro that announced to the entire classroom exactly when you opened it, right? Let's say you had to have a box of 64 crayons with a sharpener built into the back, which was basically a status symbol back in second grade, I'm just saying. A zippered pencil case and a metal lunchbox with a glass thermos inside that shattered by the third day of school. I mean, it happened every year without fail. Now, let's fast forward to 2026. Here's the new shopping list. A laptop, a charger, a second charger because the first one's already missing, noise-canceling headphones, a water bottle roughly the size of a fire extinguisher, completely covered in stickers, by the way, hand sanitizer in 9 different scents, and a hoodie, no matter where you live in the country, because you got to wear a hoodie. Some things change, right? And some things really don't. Either way, that kid's walking through a classroom door and still needs to know somebody's in their corner. And just know this, here at the Weekend Top 20 Countdown, we got you covered. We're praying for you that you and your family have a great school year. Hey, you got this. Now let's get back to the Weekend Top 20 Countdown with Chandler Moore and his song, God, I'm Just Grateful.
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3: 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The 7-song project is designed to reflect the ups and downs of everyday faith, taking listeners from energetic praise to quiet moments of reflection with God. Cassidy Estevez says the goal was to create songs that meet people wherever they are, whether they're celebrating, struggling, surrounded by others, or spending time alone with Jesus. She says while life isn't always easy, following Christ brings a peace that cuts through the chaos, and that's the heart behind the album's title. The record opens with the upbeat song Hunger, before moving into more personal moments, including the focus track You. It's an alternative pop anthem for anyone who's ever questioned where life is leading, reminding listeners that even life's detours can bring them closer to Jesus. The new album, Simple, is streaming everywhere now.
1: 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All right, now let's get back to the countdown with Matthew West. He's up next with his song, Good.
2: Number 8.

0: Good from Matthew West. It lands in the number 8 spot on the weekend top 20 countdown. Okay, stay with us still to come. We got the top 7 songs in the country. And Franny Cash is here to share the story behind a brand new song of hers called Jesus All Along. It's our future hit, and we'll play it for you next here on the Weekend Top 20 Countdown.
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0: 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I'm your host, Kurt Wallace. And we'd love to have you follow us on the X app. If you're on the X app, we are too. At 20 Weekend, we'll see you there. And let's see who's up next here. Oh, it's Elevation Rhythm and their song Washed.
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0: Now, let's take a look at another song that we think may be a future hit someday here on the countdown. This weekend, it's a brand new song from Franny Cash. The song is called Jesus All Along. And Franny stopped by and talked to us this week and shared the story behind that song with us.
2: So the story behind my song, Jesus All Along, is that really two of my favorite people in the whole world, Jordan Sapp and Andy Cherry, and I got in a room, and Andy started playing the beginnings of this song on piano. And we were just talking so openly and so freely about how Jesus has changed all of our lives. And there's a line in there that says in the verse, you know, before I met you, I was all smoke and no flame. And I think about that verse in Isaiah all the time that says, it's prophesying about the Messiah. And it says, he will not blow out a flickering candle. And that's the truth. In my life, there have been some really dark times and some times where I was just barely hanging on. And Jesus really breathed me back to life. There's also a line in the chorus that says, I think that I've known it since when I was young. It was Jesus all along. And I just think about this purity and innocence with kids, that they're just so close to heaven. And I think that they know that there's a love after them. And part of growing older and part of the journey of faith is returning to that love. And that's what the song is for me. So thank you so much for listening.
0: Thank you, Franny. You want to hear that song? Okay, it's Franny Cash. This is Jesus All Along. It's our choice for this week's future hit on the Weekend Top 20 Countdown. Take a listen.

0: 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That's Franny Cash. 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All right, now we're back to the countdown with We the Kingdom and their song Rescue Me.
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0: Welcome back. I'm Kurt Wallace. 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We got 5 songs to go. And in Philippians 1, verse 6, Paul writes, "Being confident of this, that he who began a good work in you will carry it on to completion until the day of Christ Jesus." 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Now we're back to the countdown, and next up it's Crowder. And when we had a chance to sit down and talk with David Crowder, he shared his thoughts on what inspires him most in worship.
7: I think what inspires me most, music's just so cool. Music is just, it's almost one of those things we can't get away from as humans, just in us. And it's one of these deals where one note, the note C, can express 100 different emotions just by the context it's placed in, and that's inspiring in and of itself. And so I want to find out how many different things I can make this one note say is for one, but I think for the most part, my work and my job as an artist is done when I don't ever have pen and paper in hand, but when I'm just paying attention to the small moments in life where others might not be watching. I think that those are the things you draw from and are able to articulate later. That would be where I find my inspiration, is just the stuff of life.
0: Crowder telling us that he's inspired by the small moments in life. And speaking of Crowder, he teams up with his buddy Phil Wickham on this one. Here they are with It Really Is Amazing Grace.
1: Number 5.

0: Phil Wickham and Crowder. It really is Amazing Grace, the number 5 song on the Weekend Top 20 Countdown. Hey, and our Weekend Top 20 Countdown toll-free comment line's up and running right now. Looks like there's a couple lines available. If you'd like to call 888-295 in the word show, call that number, 888-295-SHOW. Leave a comment, maybe a story about how a song or an artist has touched your life. Here's the number one more time. It's 888-295 and the word show. Now back to the countdown we go with Jamie McDonald. Here she is with Ain't No Way.
1: Number 4.

0: ain't no way. My English teacher would have a fit over that. But hey, it works for Jamie McDonald. It's number four this week on the Weekend Top 20 Countdown. And the Weekend Top 20 Countdown has an Instagram account, and we'd love to follow you on yours. You'll find us on Instagram under the name The Weekend Top 20 Countdown. 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Again, just search for The Weekend Top 20 Countdown, and we'll be Instagram friends too. Won't that be fun? Now we're back to the countdown, and after spending 4 weeks at number one, CC Winans steps back to number three this week with her song Worthy of It All.
1: Number three.

0: worthy of it all. CeCe Winans at number 3 this week on the weekend Top 20 Countdown. Okay, stay with us here on the countdown because the new number 1 song in the country is just around the corner, and listener Trenda Myers tells us what her favorite thing about August is. Let me give you a hint. Down, ready, set. Okay, that's enough. We'll find out what Trenda's favorite thing about August is coming up next here on the weekend Top 20 Countdown. Ike.
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0: Welcome back, friends, to the Weekend Top 20 Countdown. I'm Kurt Wallace with two songs to go. And at number 2 this weekend, it's Zach Williams and his song Wait For Me.
2: Number 2.

0: Mr. Zach Williams, Wait For Me. It's number two on the weekend top 20 countdown. And before we hear the brand new number one song in the country, let's turn back to our Facebook page, where listener Trenda Myers sent us a note in response to this week's poll question, what's your favorite thing about August? And Trenda said, the return of football. Woohoo! My son coaches at his high school alma mater. Plus, we have season tickets to see the University of Illinois play. Our family loves football season. Go Illini, right, Trenda? That's awesome. Why do I have a feeling you listen to WBGL there in Champaign? Anyway, we're glad you're one of our Facebook friends, and we appreciate you reaching out to us. And if you'd like to be our friend, just like the University of Illinois football fan Trenda, her family, and more than 15,000 other listeners, just go to Facebook.com/WeekendTop20Countdown or look for the Facebook link on our website, which is WeekendTop20Countdown.com. All right. Now we are up to the brand new number one song in the country. And if you've been following along, wondering, where's that new Josiah Queen song? Well, this week it lands at number one. Josiah Queen has the new number one song in the country. This is called Demons.
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0: Demons from Josiah Queen is the brand new number one song in the country here on the Weekend Top 20 Countdown. Congratulations, Josiah. And there you have it. It's the 20 songs at the top of your list of favorites. 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Countdown is produced by Jason Burrows. Our executive producers are Ken Farley and Brandon Rabar. The show is written by Wes Shadler and Katie Hansconnect. And Rachel James is always here with the latest in Christian music news. Next week, we'll do it all again. And I hope you'll join us as we count down the top 20 Christian songs in America. Until then, from the Wallace household, I'm Kurt Wallace, encouraging you to make a difference in someone's life this week. Happy back to school for a lot of our friends and for those that, you know, still wait until after Labor Day. Lucky ducks, right? God bless you, and we'll talk to you next week.
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Well, hello, man. Welcome to He Will Rock You. Opening the show there with Altira and Death of Fear. Welcome to the show. My name is Aaron Graham. I'm with you for the next little while here on your favorite radio station here at Angel 95. Or if you're listening in one of our radio station partners, then also you are welcome. It's great to be here with you again this week. On this week's show, we've got some brand new music coming up from Striper. We've got our top three songs brought to you by Christian Music Weekly. And of course, we've got Pastor Bob.

0: That's Ignescent and Joker. Before that, you heard Skillet and their new one called Scream. 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And if you want to get your music played here on He Will Rock You, that's how you get in touch. 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We can just type in He Will Rock You. You'll be able to find us there. We're also on Facebook.com/He Will Rock Radio, as well as Instagram. I always do love hearing from people, and I love hearing from new bands, new artists, new music, and that's how you get in touch with me. We'll continue with the new music, because here's a new one from Stryper, taken from their up-and-coming new album coming out very, very soon in September, I do believe it is, Throne of Thorns. This is the next single they've just released. It's called Ashes to Roses.
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1: 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We Are Messengers continues to build towards their next full-length album with a new single, Room For You, out now.

0: And Danny Gokey releases his Red Street Records debut single, declaring God comes first with Jesus over everything. Out now. Over my future. The single from We Are Messengers and Danny Gokey are out now and streaming everywhere.
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We've been talking about church this week, and, you know, nobody was meant to do this alone. Doing faith alone is something the Bible warns us about. You have one main gift we call the motivational gifts. There are seven of them, and the Bible lists them. And just wrote a book about it, and Teach, Meet, Eat, Pray, we talk about it. But you have a gift in particular that you bring, and one that really, well, expresses your perspective. It's the way you see things. And because we're opinionated, and because sometimes we tend to be alone and not communicate with other people, we're really saying, I'm comfortable with my own perspective and I don't need any kind of balance at all. And that's not true. And it's also not the way that God made you. 1 Corinthians 12:27 says, all of you together are Christ's body, and each of you is a part of it. A prophet sees things that people don't see. An encourager lifts you up when you may be discouraged. A server acts. You know, no one has the whole picture. We all fit into the picture together. But the question is this. Listen, what is the body of Christ missing because you're not there? Or what is the body of Christ missing because you're quiet? You have a part of this, and your part of it is just as important as anybody else, including the pastor. Yeah. So

0: All right, rockers, we're taking it back, way back, to five of the bands that paved the way for Christian metal as we know it. These next few artists is a reminder that God has been using heavy music to reach hearts for decades. Crank it up, let the nostalgia hit, and let the truth in these lyrics speak louder than ever.
1: Well, yes, it's that time of the show again where we look back at top five classic songs from Christian rock and metal. This is one of my favorite parts of the show because I always love listening to these old songs. It's so good to have all the new stuff, but it's also good to have the older stuff. And just to give you a rundown of what we've played so far, we had Fear Not and Hard Road there. We had Peter 118 This Time. We had For Kingdom's Cause Bleed. We had some Nate Parrish and Under the Weather. We had some Shout and Ken Tamplin. And we had 3 Days Under My King and For the Life of Me, Disciple. And we also had He's God by Les Carlson and Xana at Defiler, featuring Brian Head Welsh. But we are going back to 1989. It was out on Packardom Records. This band originally came about on the Mastodon compilation called It's a Jungle Out There. It was the first time I think most of us heard this band. Here is Ex-Sinner, and taken from the album Get It, out 1989. Here they are with Lift 'Em Up.

And we continue in 1989 for the next track. Again, a band that came on the scene and very, very popular in Christian rock and metal. Went on to get some videos played, of course. Weapons of Our Warfare played on MTV Headbangers Ball. I'm talking about Deliverance, and this is from their debut album, again, out of 1989, simply called Deliverance. And this is a track called The Call.

That's Deliverance and The Call. Got that one on vinyl, believe it or not. I do enjoy listening to that track to this very day. So current, so good, so crazy, brilliantly. I love it. I love it. I'm talking a load of nonsense here, but I really do love that song. Let's go back and look at another classic. We're going all the way back to 1986. Out on Pure Metal Records, here's Messiah Prophet and Heavy Metal Thunder.

And we leave the 80s behind and we go to 1992 for this next song. Again, this was released through Word Music, Word Records. The album was called Last Train. The band are called Holy Soldier. Here they are with Crazy.

That's Crazy by Holy Soldier. And that means we've one more track here in our section of classic songs brought to you by He Will Rock You. And we're going back to further to 1990, where this band hit the scene with a fantastic album and went on to release many more albums actually after this. This is Tourniquet, or Tourniquet, wherever you're from. You get what you pray for.

That's Petra and Filthy Lucre. Before that, you had Jeremy Camp and Reflector and some Memphis Mayfire, Shape Shifter. Well, it's that time of the show where we count down our top 10 songs and play our top 3 songs, brought to you by Christian Music Weekly. And here we begin. At number 10, it's 13 Minutes and Panic. At number 9, it's Ignescent and Chariots of Fire. Number 8 is Skeleton Scream. Number 7 is Switchfoot, Wake Up Mr. Crow. Number 6 is Behold the Beloved and Ready to Die. Number 5 is Nate Parrish and Under the Weather. Number 4 is Manifest, Catch Me If My You Can. They've slipped a place. Here is Altera and Black Hole.

Well, they've been number one for weeks, but they're no longer at number one. They're at number three here on your chart, brought to you by Christian Music Weekly. And at number two, here is Losing It featuring Disciple, and the band are called Natural State.

They're number two here on your chart. Natural State featuring Disciple. Losing it. And Losing It. It's number two, which means we've got a brand new number one. Here is From Ravens to Doves and Everything.

Well, congratulations from Ravens to Doves and their track Everything. That's your chart for this week on He Will Rock You, brought to you by Christian Music Weekly. And we continue with the music. Your Seventh Day Slumber and Praise.

Getting Better by Autumn Eve. And before that, you heard Saving Jackie and Rise. Well, sadly, we've come to the end of another show of He Will Rock You this week. Time just flies in, doesn't it? I want to thank you all for tuning in wherever you've been listening to me today. 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Until next week, I have been Aaron Graham. You have been listening to He Will Rock You. We'll see you again for more He Will Rock You. I'm playing out with this one. Here's Caleb Hiles featuring Lacey Sturm and Darkness Before the Dawn.

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5: 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My name is Marcus Sullivan. I'm on Instagram at Marcus Sullivan Live. More content, you can always follow the show at Blessed Beats Live. And remember, anytime we say beats, we spell it with a Z, B-E-A-T-Z. Man, so much is happening. Summer, kind of, depending on where you are, is coming to a close. So we will be talking up in segment three about why some people attract more mosquitoes than others. I guess that has something to do with where you live, too. We'll definitely do that. Segment four has so much new music. Actually, segment one and two, the countdown has a bunch of new music, too. Christian hip-hop is ramping up, and it usually does at this time of the year. Mark Whitus has his Make a Difference Minute. And I got the top 15 songs from around the nation here. Thank you, sir. Thank you, ma'am, for supporting us, especially out at 99.1 in Ottawa. Thank you so much.

0: 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I was just talking about 99.1 in Ottawa. I get so many messages on our Instagram of how can they support us all the way in Canada. 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All right, the number 14 song, Hello Jesus, it's 1K for you.
1: Number 14.
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0: Who's that?
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0: Mainline, tell them what you want. 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Hello,

0: The Katie Show. Parrish Careers is on tour right now. What I love is what he named this song for my daters, for my single people. This one's called Christian Mingle at number 13.
1: Number 13.

0: 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I'll reply back and we can get things cracking. All right, the number 12 song coming straight us. Andy Mineo, Words Play. This one's called Dog Pit.
1: Number 12.

0: 11 songs to go. Stick and stay. I told y'all it'll be a lot of new music in the countdown. Do me a favor. Follow me on that Instagram at Marcus Sullivan Live. At Marcus Sullivan Live. And I'll follow you back. That is my motto. And let you know, Jesus is alive. Hallelujah. I had to sing that right there. Forrest Frank at number 11.
1: Number 11.
2: Muhammad is still in his tomb, and Joseph Smith is still in his tomb, and Buddha is still in his tomb, and Confucius is still in his tomb. But there is one man.

0: 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New stuff coming straight at us. I saw this off the CHH Talk Instagram page, and I was like, that is a banger. Check it out. Let me know what you think. He did it, Aklesso featuring Ty Brouse.
1: Number 10.

0: Made it down to the number 9 song. This song sat at number 1 for a total of about 5 or 6 weeks, bounced around, came back, and it's still on the countdown. Aaron Cole with the hottest song of the summer. This one's called Usher in the Spirit. Here he is at number 9.
1: Number 9.

0: 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One of Christian's hip-hop, I would say Forrest Frank and this guy have definitely dominated the space in Christian hip-hop. I'm talking about Hovi, good friend of mine, H-Town, stand up. Here he is with Dave at number 8.
1: Number 8.

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2: 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It's an episode easy to hand a toddler and press play. 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The siblings engage in games and collaborate to solve problems. 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The episode includes some potty humor, like a song about the potty dance and brief upper male nudity at the pool.
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0: All right, it is the Blessed Bees Live Weekend Syndicated Show. Welcome to segment number 2. We do this one for Lockdown Love. That is our feature that we actually answer the calls. I got a call from Knoxville State Prison, was asking me, am I ready for the Titans and the Texans? I'm in Houston. And I said, absolutely. The call is collect, and man, we get a chance to answer the calls collect. So I thank you, sir. Thank you, man, for so to see. 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All right, let's get back into the countdown with more new music straight at us. 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

0: Made it down to the number 6 song inside the Bless Beats Live weekend syndicated show. This is off the brand new album with Words Played. It's called Benny Hem. You guys let me know what you think about it.
1: Number 6.

0: 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You need a devotion? Try the Bible. It's better than Netflix. That's right. We do a morning Zoom call Monday, Tuesday, and Wednesday. And we break down some of the most amazing Bible studies and relate them to our daily walks today. If you want that copy, go to the website, blessedbees.com, and pick yours up. All right? The number five song, it's a fight. Here's Lecrae and 116.
1: Number five.
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0: 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More new music. I told y'all, new music is dominating the show. And I guess it's because it's that time of the year when the fall rolls around, Christian hip-hop gets hot. And here they are right now with Shout Out, My Savior, Josh P, and No Big Deal.
1: Number four.
2: Shout out my angels. I got a whole lot of things that I pray for. I'm protected from like all.

Three songs to go inside the Bless Beats Live Weekend Syndicated Show. Hey guys, let me know in the comments on the Bless Beats Instagram page what city that you're listening from so that we can shout you out. It's all about the location, says Indie Tribe at number three.

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1: 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Miles Minnick shows back up at a top, one of the top spots. Here he is with number two. It's called Press. New stuff.
2: Number two.

0: New stuff right there at the number two spot, Miles Minnick with Press inside the Blessed Beats Live Weekend Syndicated Show, which made us down to the number one song this week on the countdown. For three consecutive weeks, this guy's been dominating the countdown. And I did not realize he had a feature with What Up RG on this song. I love it. It's called Speak Through Me. Here's KB at number one.
1: Number one.

0: That's KB right there. Number one song again this week. Speak Through Me. Swing by the website, blessedbeats.com, to get the whole top 15 songs right there. Now it's time to check in Alabama as we make a difference in a minute with Mark White. Mark?
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1: 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This conversation took place in the spring of 2019.
3: Growing up, we lived in several places. Dad was preaching, and in those days, preachers moved more often than they do now. And we moved from Birmingham after when I was 7 years old and lived in Florida for a year and then in Tuscumbia, up not far from you there in North Alabama. And then from there to Mississippi, and I then graduated from high school in Chattanooga. It was great growing up. Dad was pretty strict. Mother supported him and all of it. And we had what we needed, not much extra. In fact, I think back sometime on how tight everything was. But we had what we needed, and above all, we had the encouragement of God, of Christian friends, and the opportunity to go to church a whole lot. We went to meetings nearly every night when I was a child, and Dad would tell Mother, just leave the dishes in the sink. We'd go off to services, and he'd get up early in the morning and do wash dishes till we all got off to school. And that was his contribution to the house for the day. He's off been busy studying and visiting other people here and there. But we like to sing a lot. We sang a lot around the house. And somebody observed that if anybody started up a song before long, well, there were four parts going around the house. And it was something like that going on constantly. Had a lot of good people in our home, and hospitality meant an awful lot to us.
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2: 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It is up for you, all right? Summer's coming down to an end in some places, not down here in Texas, but mosquitoes are still flying. And you ever wondered why do mosquitoes bite some people? Some people don't even get bit. Do they not like them? We'll find out right after these two songs.
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Studyfinds.org dropped a great article about why some people attract more mosquitoes than others. I wondered, I got a brother, and I don't ever recall growing up him ever getting a mosquito bite. Me, I'm a magnet to him, right? But they say this, why do some people get bit and some others don't? In a nutshell, different mosquito species rank individual humans differently in terms of attractiveness, yep. Meaning no single person in this study was universally irresistible to all mosquitoes tested. They said 1 in 3 mosquito species tested slightly more attracted to male than females, while the other two showed so much preference, right? They said specific bacteria living on a person's skin, along with the chemical compounds in their bodies, release a closely linked of how attractive they are for mosquitoes, right? They say those which bacteria and chemicals matter differed for each mosquito. Some people can stand outside all summer long, not even get bit. Others, it's lunchtime, right? It's got something to do with probably your body chemistry. Are you a person that don't get bit by mosquitoes? Tell me your story, all right? 281-886-3915. I looked up.

Me. Welcome back to the Blessed Beast Live Weekend Syndicated Show. I want to do something. I don't know what market or city that you're in, but we are in the back-to-school era, right? So some people started school last week, some start this week, some starts next week. So I want to cover in prayer all of the educators, staff, faculty, students to be covered in prayer. If you can, with me right where you are, bow your head as we say, Heavenly Father, thank you for this moment right now. God, as this fall 2026 semester comes around, God, we just ask that you cover the students, cover the educators, cover the staff, cover the admin, as we all have to matriculate back into spaces after being away for a certain amount of time. God, protect the students from bullying and fighting and all of the peer pressures that may be out there. Give the teachers added patience and an enthusiasm to actually teach. Let organizers and admin be organized and get things in order so that things are found and able to be presented in an excellent way. God, we just ask that you cover all schools, protect us from outside evils. We say these things in the name of Jesus. Amen.

404 to the 813, the 727 to the 305. It's for the glory. It's HGA, baby. Hey, KB, come talk to him real quick.

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2: 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It's an episode easy to hand a toddler and press play. 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Little Angel features a biblical worldview with songs that focus on teamwork, friendship, patience, and strong family values. 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The siblings engage in games and collaborate to solve problems. 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However, they show leniency. 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When it comes to waiting their turn, they often express unhappiness rather than showing patience. The episode includes some potty humor, like a song about the potty dance and brief upper male nudity at the pool.
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0: 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All right, getting into this new music, Monster Tarver. I saw his video this week. It was really good. Here he is with Dayton with Shots.

Monster Tarver Dating, God Over Money kicks us off in the new music segment with Shots right there. Make sure you go by, you know, one of the Christian blogs to make sure you continue to support them. That'll preach, says more new music. Here's Caleb Gordon with new music.

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1: Caleb Gordon had a lot of controversies this year, and maybe that's why he made that song called Preach. This is the new music segment. My name is Marcus Sullivan. I'm on Instagram at Marcus Sullivan Live. More new music. I'd love to have yours. 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Don't be scared. Cannon, he's never scared. Here's new music right now. Hey, never.

Gotta love new music inside the Blesby's Live Weekend syndicated show. This song was on it last week. One of the queens of Christian hip-hop, Anike. I knew her when she was one day, but I love the fact that she respected it enough to change her name. Now she goes by Anike, and here she is with Jamil with Holy.

It is the Bless Bees Live Weekend Syndicated Show on CHH Talk. They got a carousel of all of these new artists. You got to check some of these people out, like Tommy Zuko. He has his new song called Hold That Down, and I put it on the show because it's a banger. Let me know what you think. 281-886-3956.

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Listen, before I give you the song, hey, can you follow me on social media at Marcus Sullivan Live? 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Thank you in advance, all right? Clutchy, Scooty Wop ends us this week with new music.

What he coming for? Now he on that red carpet that the devil was. Dancing on top of that table with my tens on. 17 years, you ain't never put your friends on. Dirty devil should've never let me in that end zone. Get that white

0: 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What's up?
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That's music from The Belonging Co. To get us started on this edition of Worship, I'm Andy Christman. Thanks for joining me and millions around the world as we take time to lift our voices and sing to give our great God the praise that He deserves. I'm excited to have Phil Wickham as my special guest on the show today. We'll get to his conversation in just a little bit, but right now, here's music from the Worship Initiative. This is Worship.

That's Phil Wickham with What an Awesome God, and he is my special guest today. Our conversation is coming up in just a few minutes. 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There you can see a list of all the songs that I'm playing on today's show, and I encourage you to check out my podcast. It's called One Degree of Andy. Hey, don't go away. More great songs of worship are coming up right now.

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1: Hey, everybody, this is Pastor Dave at Brothers Coffee right here at 1960 Kimball Avenue here at the Edge. Man, we're just having an incredible summer already. Just want to remind you that we're open from 6 a.m. to 3 in the afternoon Monday through Thursday and 6 a.m. to 2 in the afternoon on Friday. It's not stopped. It's only getting busier, so please come by and see me, not only for a great cup of coffee, but for maybe a hug or a great conversation. 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

0: That's brand new music from John Van Dusen and Citizens with Joyful Noise. I'm Andy Christman. Welcome to worship. I'm excited to have Phil Wickham as my special guest today. He has a brand new book that's available now everywhere called Everyday Hallelujah. And as I sat down with Phil, I wanted to know his backstory. How did he get involved in worship?
1: I remember a really specific moment in junior high when I was 13, leading worship for my junior high youth group summer camp and singing, I Could Sing Your Love Forever. And I was barely good enough to play four chords. But I remember something different in my heart. Like God, like, awakened me to his presence in a fresh way, in a new way. Like I never had experienced before. I didn't even think I had words for it at the time. But I remember opening my eyes and just seeing the room, like, was responding. You could hear them, but like just see my peers, my friends lifting their hands, singing. And I just remember thinking, wow, like, anywhere you want me to be where this is happening, God, I'll be there. There wasn't like a road paved yet for a worship artist to go have a touring career. That wasn't like a thing yet, you know? And that wasn't really even in my mind. In my mind, I was like, maybe I could actually be a worship leader at church one day, you know? And it was very gradual through that youth group and high school. I didn't want to do a record, but someone gave us a bunch of money to do it when I was 18. So me and my dad like did a record in our spare bedroom, you know, and that connected. And then little by little, I was like the reluctant guy to sign anything, you know, to do any contracts to go with the label, but just try to take one day at a time, one step at a time. And I think when I was doing it, it was like, I guess I'm doing it. You know, it wasn't like I set a goal when I was 12 years old to be, you know, a touring artist when I was 25. And it just was a day-to-day trying to be faithful thing. And God kept opening doors, and he still continues to. I mean, the fact that I'm putting out books, I never would have imagined I was going to be an author. The fact that I got to voice a character in an animated movie last year, David, was like a dream come true, and I wasn't looking for it. And I think he just said, God, sure, I'll be there if you want me to be there. And it's amazing the doors he'll open.

Jeremiah 29:11 tells us, "For I know the plans I have for you, declares the Lord, plans to prosper you, not to harm you, plans to give you a hope and a future." Our God is good, our God loves us, and He deserves to hear our praise. So let's continue to sing to our faithful God. I'm Andy Christman. This is Worship.

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1: Iron Man and his awesome friends suits up Iron Man, Ironheart, and Iron Hulk on Disney Plus, throwing them straight into the fight across episodes 20 through 22 to protect citizens from villains, and just as often to save the villains from themselves. 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The three episodes feature strong moral themes with light redemptive content. They focus on self-sacrifice, teamwork, honesty, and protecting other people. The episodes introduce reimagined versions of the mythological figures Thor and Loki, with Loki's magic referred to as tricks and general mischief. Villains regularly engage in theft, pride, and petty greed, but the heroes consistently rebuke and correct them.
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0: The best in modern worship music from churches and worship leaders around the world. I'm Andy Christman. This is Worship. I'm excited to sit down today with Phil Wickham, who has a brand new book out called Everyday Hallelujah. And of course, we know Phil for writing so many great worship songs, but this was a chance for him to put in book form so many of the things that God has been showing him over the last couple of decades and so many of the great things that God has done in his life.
1: I started writing down ideas and stories from my own memory. Because I remember there being like a dinner or a meal I was having with some friends. They brought up some story that was very powerful. And like, I'm like, I cannot believe I forgot that. Like, thank you so much for mine. And it kind of jogged me. I started having a note, just like trying to remember stories and testimonies from the road. It's like, oh yeah, you used to have asthma and we prayed for no asthma and then you ran a marathon. Like, I forgot, you know, stuff like that, you know? And so just writing stories of like hardships and kind of cataloging it. And then I realized like, man, like a lot of these, like I could see like the song that these correlate with that I've already written or that I want to write. So that was like 2 years ago and where I just kind of started remembering, you know? And then I have a publisher friend who said, hey, like I have this idea where I just want the book to do what my songs do, but have a longer conversation. Like almost each chapter is like a song, but instead of 3 minutes, it's 12 minutes, you know? And you can kind of really break it down, but I want at the end of it, people to feel the same way they might feel after they listen to a song they've really connected, a worship song that causes their heart to respond. Like I want this to be a worship leading book, you know, to lead people in worship, to clear the dust off people's hearts, to see Jesus in a clearer way, to see themselves in the light of the grace of God in a new way, and then let their lives naturally respond to it. Maybe give examples from scripture and maybe every chapter is about, I really said, maybe. And they're like, well, do that. What you just said, that sounds great. And so I wrote it. I got all these notes together and I got together with my friend, Matt Litton, who's an amazing producer of books. Like I need a producer in the studio. He produces me when I do books, you know, he's like, okay, this is good. This doesn't make sense. Let's make this all make sense, you know? And so at the end I had this, like a rough draft. And so then I'm like, I don't know what to call it though. I'm thinking about like life of worship, life of praise. And then someone from the publishing company is like, what about Everyday Hallelujah? I was like, that's really good, you know? And so I actually didn't name the book. Someone in the publishing company did. And I love it. And it's what we're rallying around this idea the rest of the year, just helping people to express their everyday hallelujah as they were always called to be, just walking in the image of God, not just Sunday mornings, not just bringing flowers to God on Sundays and saying, see you next Sunday. Cause I wouldn't do that with my wife. I talk about that in the book. That would be a bad relationship, but all those moments in between, they don't have to be flowers, but this, oh yeah, thank you for that. I recognize you in that. Can you help me with that? I want to give this to you. I want to respond like you would want me to respond. All those little things are little hallelujah. Cause like the little tagline of the book is not all hallelujahs are some, most are lived. And I really believe that. And I hope this book helps people live those out.
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While you're there, make sure to check out my podcast called One Degree of Andy and check out my calendar. I'm going out on tour this fall, and I might be coming to a city near you. Again, you can find all of that at andychrisman.com. Hey, don't go away. More great songs of worship are coming up right now.

That's music from, you guessed it, my special guest today, Phil Wickham with House of the Lord. I'm Andy Christman. This is Worship. I'll get back to my conversation with Phil in just a little bit. Right now, here's music from the Worship Initiative with Goodbye Yesterday. This is Worship.

For God has given him a name above every name, that at the name of Jesus every knee will bow in heaven and on earth and under the earth, and every tongue will confess that Jesus Christ is Lord, to the glory of God the Father. Let's continue to sing and make much of the name of Jesus. I'm Andy Christman. This is Worship.

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0: the best in modern worship music from churches and worship leaders around the world. I'm Andy Christman. Welcome to worship. Don't forget, if you'd like to see a list of all the songs that I'm playing on today's show, you can find that list right now at andychristman.com. I want to get back to my conversation with Phil Wickham, who has populated our church worship services with so many songs over the past decade, but he is at heart a family man and a lover of people.
1: I mean, I really love my family. You know, I have four kids, and I look forward to being the best dad I can be to them. You know, and I know that sounds like a great guy answer to say, but it really comes, you know this too, as things grow and you kind of check maybe any dream off the checklist, and you just realize everything really comes down to just people. You know what I mean? Loving people and enjoying them and being in relationship and community. And so I look forward to being with the people in the rooms on the Song of the Saints tour. I think God has enlarged my heart towards the people that come out to no longer see a group of people that have paid and I have to give them what they paid for, but just to see a group of people. I'm so honored. I can't believe people would give up their time and resources and get babysitters to be in the room with me to sing about Jesus. Like, that is crazy. And I don't take it lightly. I look back at these people in this room, like, you're here because you believe what I believe, and we're all going to heaven together. And this is special. And like, let's take advantage of this moment. You know, I look forward to being off stage with, I love my crew from, I love the band, but also the crew and the merch people. And I love creating a culture backstage where people feel seen and known and loved. I love my church and the friends that God has given me. They're real friends. They don't care who I am on the outside. They just care about me. And I love my wife, and I'm so excited to celebrate anniversaries with her. And I'm so excited to celebrate Christmas this year. Like, there's so much to look forward to, but it all revolves around the people, you know? It used to probably revolve around the next checklist thing, like bucket list thing. Then I realized, like, yeah, I mean, bucket list dreams are great to have, but if you're not doing it to love people and to enjoy the people around you, man, then that's a sad thing.

I know you were singing along with that one. That's my friend Chris Tomlin with his version of It Is Well With My Soul. I'm Andy Christman. Thanks for joining me today for worship. I would love to hear from you this week. You can find me on Facebook, X, Instagram, YouTube, and at my website, andychristman.com. Hey, don't go away. More great songs of worship are coming up right now.

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1: Iron Man and his awesome friends suits up Iron Man, Ironheart, and Iron Hulk on Disney Plus, throwing them straight into the fight across episodes 20 through 22 to protect citizens from villains, and just as often to save the villains from themselves. Armored up and thinking fast on their feet, all three heroes get back up from Giant Man, Thor, Black Panther, Gamma, Iron Pup, and Vision to take down Ultron, Loki, Swarm, and Absorbing Man. These episodes have an entertaining, engaging, cinematic feel with vibrant visuals, beautiful metallic costumes, and dramatic editing that pulls you right in. Here's what Movie Guide found. The three episodes feature strong moral themes with light redemptive content. They focus on self-sacrifice, teamwork, honesty, and protecting other people. The episodes introduce reimagined versions of the mythological figures Thor and Loki, with Loki's magic referred to as tricks and general mischief. Villains regularly engage in theft, pride, and petty greed, but the heroes consistently rebuke and correct them.
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0: That's music from Christian Stanfill with Just That Good. I'm Andy Christman. This is Worship. One more time, I want to go back to my conversation with my special guest, Phil Wickham, who has a brand new book out. You can find it everywhere right now. It's called Everyday Hallelujah. And as we continued in our conversation, I wanted to know from Phil, what was the song that he wrote, he released, that he began to hear everywhere where he knew maybe this is what I'm supposed to do for a living?
1: Yeah, I would say that when This Is Amazing Grace came out, that really hit in a way where I think I was trying to, before that, I was trying to walk the, like, intentionally walk the tightrope of, like, I'm an artist, but I also worship. And, like, I don't want to lose both. And then realizing, kind of finding a pathway to, like, oh, wait, I love singing this song. I love that churches are using it. I also love the way it sounds and feels. And, like, it kind of it made me realize, like, oh, I don't have to even think about walking the tightrope. I just want to chase that, you know? And so that really felt like things opened up for me with that one.

the best in modern worship music from churches and worship leaders around the world. I'm Andy Christman. Hey, thanks for hanging out with me today on worship. Big thanks to my special guest, Bill Wickham. Go look for his new book, Everyday Hallelujah. I've read it. It's wonderful. I know you're going to love it. Also, head to my website this week, andychristman.com. There you can see a list of all the songs I played on today's show, and make sure to check out my podcast called One Degree of Andy. Until next week, may the Lord bless you and keep you. May the Lord make his face to shine upon you and be gracious to you. May the Lord lift up his countenance upon you and give you peace. Let's continue to worship.

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1: But the time is coming, indeed. It is here now, when true worshipers will worship the Father in spirit and truth. The Father is looking for those who will worship Him in that way. John 4, 23. Each week, we will bring you an experience that has been set to bring you into a place where you can worship. For everyone, there is a different definition for worship. Some say it's worship and reverence. Some say it's energetic. What we do each week is bring you worship. 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So thank you for listening to Worship, reaching around the world and reaching all for Christ. It's worship.

That's Melissa Isley starting out worship this week. I'm Jay the Rack Man, a little bit under the weather. As you can tell, my voice is a little scratchy, and hopefully I won't lose it, but I know how to keep it going. Oh, yeah, and the body pain just keeps getting better and better, right? That's one way to say it. I'm gonna have to download it, but there is something about the power of the tongue. Somebody else would say, well, it's self-prophesying. Yeah, if you say, I am sick, I am sick, I am sick, guess what? You're sick. It's sad. But here's our Bible verse for this hour. Restore us, Lord God Almighty. Make your face shine down on us, that we may be saved. Psalms 80:19. Now, imagine if 10,000 friends and followers send in $1 each. God would have to lay that on their hearts. No announcing what people gave as one big group until the end. That would be amazing. Yes, Lord, we believe. For more information, go to rackmanchristianradio.org and see what you could do. 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Oh, happy first day of October. Yep, this is the first Worship with Jay program for October 2025. 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So coming up, let's hear a myriad of songs like Jesus Culture featuring Kristen DeMarco, Break Every Chain, Lord.

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1: Something from Don Moen. It's called Thank You, Lord. I would appreciate it if you played it. Thank you so much. Have a great day.
2: The Bible says it's a good thing to give thanks to the Lord. Amen.

0: reminder, if you ever have a song request, that's okay. You know, sometimes you want to hear what you want to hear.
1: Yeah, that's right. You can always go to our website, and there is a form at the bottom of the main page. There's also an app called SpeakPipe. With your computer or smartphone, you can record something for us, or do it old school. It's called a telephone call. 530-643-7222. That's 530-643-7222. And I would love to hear from you. Here's Nick Nichols. This is the Day of the Lord.

0: Welcome to Today's Hope with Kristen Rickards. I love roller coasters. That feeling of total freedom as you approach every drop is priceless. Maybe you're like me, or maybe you don't like roller coasters at all. Perhaps you capture a moment like this another way, such as calmly drifting down the river on a boat. Regardless of how you find it, we can all agree that complete liberation is the best experience. I don't know about you, but I long to live in that place every day. The good news is that God desires that for us. However, there is something we must do over and over again to make that happen. We must continually take our hands off the steering wheel and let Him guide our life. This is easier said than done sometimes, especially if you like to be in charge, like me. Giving up control and trusting Jesus has to be a daily decision because new situations are presented constantly. There are things He does that we will not understand in our finite minds. There are places that He will lead us without telling us the ending. There are puzzles we won't be able to figure out. Oh, but if we could only learn to live in the freedom of trusting Him. Trying to control everything is such an exhausting burden. Besides, we are only fooling ourselves with the false sense of security. We don't have the sovereign rule over what will happen. Only God does. There's a line from that Disney movie Aladdin that reminds me of God's vision for us. Aladdin holds out his hand to Jasmine, who is apprehensive about joining him on a magic carpet adventure, and says, "Do you trust me?" This fictional character may be imperfect, but let's apply that same picture to the relationship we have with our loving, flawless Savior. In our human skepticism, Jesus is offering His hand to us and asking us to simply trust Him. When we put our hand in His, placing our faith in Him alone, He's able to take us on the most amazing adventure. We must realize that trying to take the reins in our own strength is destructive to the plan He has for us. We get in our own way when we hold on to our agenda with a death grip. The Lord has called us to a life grip instead. If we hold on to Him, we will have the luxury to enjoy the life of freedom He intended for us. Let's meditate on this verse today. Proverbs 3:5. Trust in the Lord with all your heart and lean not on your own understanding. This has been Today's Hope with Kristen Rickards.
1: Is Jesus coming back on the Feast of Trumpets September 23rd? Well, it's pretty clear what Jesus says must take place before He comes back. There will be wars, rumors of wars, famines, earthquakes. People will be lovers of self, lovers of money, having the appearance of godliness yet denying His power. But it's also important to note what Jesus says, how we're supposed to prepare for His return. So I think the question of whether Jesus is coming back on the 23rd of September is irrelevant. Because Jesus says, no one knows the day or the hour. Not even Jesus knows the second coming. So if Jesus doesn't know, don't you think it might be a little arrogant to assume that we would know when He said no one would know? So I'm not saying numerology is a bad thing. I'm not saying that people don't have the right intentions. What I'm saying is let's focus on the right thing. The right thing is not whether He's coming on a specific day. The right thing is what do we do about it? The Bible's pretty clear. Jesus tells a parable about these virgins keeping oil in their lamps for the return of their bridegroom. What does the oil represent? It represents intimacy with Christ. You see, Jesus is coming back for a bride that's pure. He's coming back when all nations have heard the gospel. We're not there yet. The bride has not been purified yet. But what do? You keep oil in your lamp. You stay intimate with Christ. That is the number one thing you should be thinking about right now. Not is he coming back, not some numerological gymnastics that say that he's coming back on a specific date. Why? Because Jesus said it. No one knows the day or the hour. So keep oil in your lamps, people. Be ready for the return of Christ. And you know how he's going to return? When every nation hears. You know what you can do to help his return? Send Bibles to persecuted countries. That's why I partner with Global Christian Relief to send Bibles to people that it's illegal to own one. You can send one for $5. So if you really want Christ to return, don't focus on numerology. Send people some Bibles. I'll put that link in my bio. And guess what? Get excited, because he's coming back for a bride to take us home, not to hurt us or anything. So there does not need to be any fear. Perfect love has cast out our fear. So guys, stop the fear nonsense. Get your oil and your lamp ready.
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1: All of a sudden, we were approached by NBC asking if I wanted to go back to Russia to meet my birth mom for the first time.
0: Paralympic swimmer Jessica Long.
1: And I took my little sister Hannah with me. So we pull up in front of their little purple house. They come out of the back door. And my birth mom, I mean, she's just crying, sobbing. And something she just kept saying was that she couldn't forgive herself for giving me up for adoption. And I think if I had not accepted Jesus Christ as my Savior, I don't think I would have forgiven her either. But it was in that moment that I realized that I've been angry my entire life. You know, where I didn't feel worthy, I didn't feel enough, that I just realized, oh my gosh, like God really had had a plan this entire time. I don't have to just go to God and have it all together. He knows that I don't have it all together. My name is Jessica Long, and I am Second.
2: Hello?
3: Hi, it's Ashley, right?
2: Yeah.
3: It's good to chat with you, Ashley. So why did you log on today?
2: I don't know. I feel stupid.
3: You're not being stupid. Sometimes you just have to talk to someone.
2: Life sucks.
3: How come?
2: I don't know. I'm just always so unhappy. And I don't even know why. I'm just so tired of hurting.
3: It sounds like you're going through a really tough time. Can you tell me more? We all face desperate moments in our lives, and even in this moment, Jesus cares. Log on to JesusCares.com to chat live with someone who cares. 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

One more song to go for this hour. We're going to take a break at the top of the hour. Some will hear the entire show. Some will only hear 1 hour or the entire show or the second hour. But if you stick around, no matter which station you're listening to, carrying this program will continue to bring you the best in what they do. Here's Libby McGregor, My Soul Longs for You.

0: were raising our three children, communication during the early morning shift at our house was, shall we say, nonverbal, yeah. There I was getting ready for my day. Kids were getting ready for school. My wife was doing her role of maid, chef, valet, chauffeur. One morning I was shaving and thinking through an endless list of things I had to do on that particular Friday. All of the Lord's work, of course. I was mulling over a sermon I had coming up. I was thinking about some radio programs, about an appointment I had that day, and a couple of events I was planning. My son pops in. Now, somehow I must have succeeded in letting him know, non-verbally, of course, just how much I had on my mind, because he disappeared as quickly as he had appeared. I guess he got the message. Sad, huh? And then as I was praying about all of the Lord's work I had to do that day, suddenly I remembered an important decision my son had to make that day, one that he probably needed to talk about. And the Lord woke me up in those early morning hours with what he told me then. So I'm going to tell you. I'm Ron Hutchcraft, and I want to have a word with you today about the mission right in front of you. Now, our word for today from the Word of God comes from John chapter 4. I'm going to begin reading at verse 30. It takes place after the woman of Samaria who met Jesus at the well has gone back and said, I met a man who told me everything I ever did. And now the town's starting to come to him. And the disciples, who've missed all this, have just returned. And here's what it says. The Samaritans came out of the town and made their way toward Jesus. So Jesus says to the disciples, do you not say 4 months more and then the harvest? I tell you, open your eyes and look at the fields. They are ripe for harvest. I think he was pointing at all those Samaritans streaming out of the village, huh? The harvest is here. I mean, even now the reaper draws his wages, he said. Even now he harvests the crop for eternal life. See, for the disciples, this town in Samaria was a pit stop. They're looking ahead to some great future ministry. 4 months till harvest. But they were missing the ministry right under their noses. Sounds sort of like this man I heard about at the beginning of the program, who was shaving, thinking about the ministry he had ahead, and missing a son who needed some ministry right there. You see, you don't have to leave your home to do the Lord's work. In fact, the Lord's work begins right there in front of you, right at home. Interestingly enough, in the list of qualifications for leaders, in 1 Timothy chapter 3, it says, make sure you have somebody whose ministry at home is quality, who has his home under control. So often we fill up our lives with ministry responsibilities, only to reach other people's kids while missing our own. To bring blessing to God's house while neglecting our first responsibility, which is the congregation at our house. Many husbands, wives, and children, parents, have been victims of a misguided view of God's work that you have to leave home before you start doing ministry. Now, that doesn't mean you withdraw from every responsibility, but it does mean you take care of the Lord's work at home first. Maybe your unbelieving family member would be better reached by you staying home and spending time with them than by you going to another prayer meeting to pray for them. Your mate, your child, they may need your ear or your encouragement, your counsel, as much as anyone you're going to see at that meeting.
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2: But the time is coming, indeed, it is here now, when true worshipers will worship the Father in spirit and truth. 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Some say it's worship and reverence. Some say it's energetic. 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So thank you for listening to Worship, reaching around the world and reaching all for Christ. It's worship.

Wow. I'm Jay the Rack Man, and this is Worship with Ricky Sanchez, Very Same Power. I'm just sitting here listening as we've entered into this hour, and I want to make sure that I share God's word with you right now. There is only one lawgiver and judge. There is only one able to save and destroy. But you, who are you to judge your neighbor? James 4:12. Now, I don't want to get too far into this, but remember, the word for judge in the Greek is to condemn. We are not to condemn people. That is God's word. That's God's job. But if we see someone in error, we can judge by their actions that something they're doing is right or wrong. Because there is a right and a wrong, and there is a truth. How did I do on that one? I hope you enjoyed it. Here is Grove Jesus Music featuring Steve Parisis. 10,000 voices. That would be something to hear.

0: Welcome to Lighten Up with Ken Davis, brought to you by Compassion International. Lighten Up is a moment to brighten your day and encourage your faith in Jesus. I'm Dr. Wes Stafford, hoping that you are getting in shape as author, speaker, comedian, and spiritual trainer Ken Davis shares the secret to healthy living.
1: I love the game of racquetball. It requires strategy and agility and coordination, all the skills I don't have, but I like to pretend. 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I tore a calf muscle. So what does it feel like to tear a calf muscle? Let me tell you. Stop what you're doing. Find a hammer and a large railroad spike. Have a friend drive the spike into the big round muscle in the lower part of your leg. You know, it took almost 2 months to recover. I asked the doctor, how can I avoid this kind of injury? He answered with one word, stretch. I learned that stretching every day, we can avoid 50% of the injuries we get. Professional athletes do it and successful people do it. Mentally, socially, physically, and spiritually, we need to stretch. Move out of our comfort zones. When we stop stretching, muscles and brains and hearts begin to atrophy. We begin to die. I'm not big on dying. I started stretching, and it worked so well that I stopped doing it. Why not? I hadn't had any injury in years. Yesterday, I pulled my hamstring. You don't want to know what that feels like. Stretch, folks, in every area of your life, and when the time comes, you'll have the strength to move, lighten up, and live.
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2: 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Satan is defeated, and he has no power over you. You will face hard times for sure, but let your heart be encouraged. You can walk your life's journey full of joy, not because of anything you have done, but because of everything Jesus has done. And you live in the victory and the power of Jesus.
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4: 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I like listening to worship because it's uplifting and exalts the name of the Lord Jesus Christ.

0: this next part is both a confession and the truth. You ready? Drums are the heart of the music. All other instruments can play and rest. The drummer keeps going. He or she cannot afford to stop, like the human heart. What is my purpose, you ask? To worship God. Put God first instead of your feelings, even your well-being. And watch out for God's purpose, for your life to spring to life. Both things are something to think about.
1: Charles Messier was a Frenchman who lived from 1730 to 1817. He discovered his love for astronomy with the appearance of what is known as the Six-Tailed Comet of 1744. By way of his small refracting telescope, his most notable accomplishment was the compilation of a catalog of 110 astronomical objects. Messier's designations are still in use by almost all astronomers, and today, by way of advanced telescopes, we can see these breathtaking creations like nebula, star clusters, and galaxies in extreme detail. The incredible majesty of the heavens leaves us in awe of the amazing designs of our Creator. The Apostle Paul tells us that the invisible things of Him from the creation of the world are clearly seen, being understood by the things that are made, even His eternal power and Godhead. I'm David Reeves. Truly, the heavens declare the glory of God.
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3: So I see here on your resume that one of your skills is training suicide bombers. Tell me about that.
4: Cast yourself in.
3: Abdullah's job was training suicide bombers for terror groups. One night, Jesus appeared to him in a dream. He stretched out his arms and embraced Abdullah. Then, still in the dream, Jesus said, "No more killing, no more stealing, no more lying." The next day, he told his friends about the dream. They said it was from Satan, but Abdullah didn't think so. He quit training suicide bombers. He started taking an online Bible course. He learned about the Ten Commandments. Don't kill, don't steal, don't lie. The same words Jesus had spoken in his dream. The reality that he was a sinner who deserved God's judgment pierced his soul. But then he read the remedy. Jesus had died to take the punishment he deserved. That news was like the light of a brilliant sunrise. As he fell to his knees, crying out for mercy, the river of forgiveness washed over him. Jesus is pouring out his love in the Muslim world. Join him. FrontiersUSA.org.
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6: Hi, this is Laura Landon. Coming up, another one of my singles on the internet's home to eclectic blends of Christian music. Thank you so much for listening, supporting, and praying for this ministry. 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
1: Some of the greatest minds I've ever met.
0: Best-selling author Eric Metaxas.
1: People that are just extraordinary, brilliant, thoughtful, emotionally intelligent, emotionally mature people are people of faith in Jesus. And I think the tragedy of our culture and the culture that I grew up in is that you don't really see evidence of that. I grew up in church, yeah, but somehow I never really learned about the Christian faith. It was just something that, you know, you go there. It was religion in the negative sense. I remember going to college and really thinking, I don't know what I believe. I have no clue. In an environment like Yale, by the time I graduated, I was really absolutely at sea. Right around this time, I had a dream, and that dream changed everything. It was a life-changing, mind-blowing dream. My name is Eric Metaxas, and I am Second.
2: How much television do you watch? Hi, this is The Lipo Minute. I found a staggering statistic that says the average American watches roughly 5 hours of television every day. That's 35 hours a week and 1,825 hours in a year. That equals about 76 complete 24-hour days. Compare that to the fact that on average, 38.5 minutes per week of meaningful conversation happens between a parent and their child. I find that a great way to live hope is to shut off the TV for 1 hour a day, just for starters, and spend that hour in meaningful conversation or doing a fun activity together or exercising. Call it an hour of hope. The goal is to spend more time with those you love and less time brainlessly sitting in front of the TV screen. Hope comes alive when we make efforts to live intentionally, not passively, especially with those we love. 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And remember, choose hope today.

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15: 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I'm Nick. I'll be your host for the next 2 hours as we explore new music and great tunes from artists you know and love. We're going to play a remake of an old tune from Rich Mullins and then an old tune from Wes King. Sidewalk Prophets gets us started with a smile on this week's episode of Bandkind on the Air with Nick.
16: Hey, this is Dave from Sidewalk Prophets. So smile speaks to making joy a priority. Whether you're on the pinnacle of a mountain, in a valley of deep despair, or facing the trials of every day, God's love is all around us, and that's reason enough to get up and smile. After all, the more you laugh, the more you heal the heart. My name's Dave Fry from Sidewalk Prophets, and that's the story behind our song, Smile.

0: Oh my gosh, and I'm so excited.
1: Yeah.
0: In high school, I remember hearing this song that united us around the truths of God, like the pillars of faith, that God was real. He came. He sent his son. Jesus died, rose again, ascended to heaven. He rules and he reigns. He's coming back. All these things that we just bank our lives on. Yeah. And I love the lyric, and I always have loved the lyric in this song. I did not make it. It is making me. And so the scriptures tell us how to live.
1: Yeah.
0: They tell us who God is and who we are to be in response of that. And so, y'all, so excited about Creed. Hope you enjoy it.
1: Yeah.

rendition of Creed, a song that was released by Rich Mullins back in 1993 with Bandkind on the air. A Liturgy, a Legacy, and a Ragamuffin Band was such a special album to me. And Shane and Shane are right. It was an album that unified us. It was a special, special song. Another song called Common Creed from Wes King came out just 2 years later, not even 2 years later, and has a lot of musical similarities. Here's a throwback track with Bandkind on the air and Wes King.

0: is a common creed.
1: A throwback track with Wes King and Van Kind on the air, going back to 1995. Common creed. I remember when that song was brand new. Such a great tune. Well, summer is winding down. I hate to even say that, but it is time to re-up on those things that maybe we've let slide during the summer. I got a visual of a slip and slide. Maybe there's things in our lives that we let slip and slide as we need to emotionally wring those back. Amen. I am doing that right now, and I pray that you are too. Be encouraged as you're wrangling in those things that you want to get back on top of for the fall. You know, every time, every place that we've been, even on the slip and slide in life, right? God has been there. And I want to encourage you right now to know that He is ready to encourage you with His great words in the Bible, His love and His strength. That lyric said, it's a call to arms, it's a call to faith, it's a call to sound the alarm. There's no time to lose and no time to waste. Let's join together in this. We go back to the music with a very vulnerable lyric from Chad Matson of Unspoken. Here's You've Always Been.

0: Chad Manson always delivering a vulnerable lyric. Great
1: thank
0: band.
1: You, Jesus.
0: I like all, you know, and live, they are phenomenal.
1: You've always been.
0: Great band. They do some fun live shows. If they are near you, make sure you go to that concert. Unspoken, really fun stuff and such great lyrics. And Chad Manson talks about his early years and fighting the addictions that he's gone through. That's kind of what we were talking about at the end of West King Common Creed. We're focusing on re-upping for the fall, right? And getting back on track. So I want to encourage you in that. I'm Nick, and you're listening to Bandkind on the Air, and I have more great music coming up for you and a little bit of music for me right after this.
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0: Hi, I'm Nick. So glad to be focusing in on Psalm 23 as we have the opportunity to reset our day and maybe even our faith with some great songs. Meredith Andrews coming up with Faith and Wonder, Hillsong Wonder, and we'll hear Echo Holy from Red Rocks Worship. Also an encouraging word coming to you in the mix of Psalm 23. We start with verses 1 and 2. It says, "The Lord is my shepherd. I lack nothing. He makes me lie down in green pastures. He leads me beside quiet waters." Here's Faith and Wonder from Meredith Andrews with Bandkind on the

0: 3:5. You prepare a table before me in the presence of my enemies. You anoint my head with oil. My cup overflows.
1: Hey guys, this is Corey with Red Rocks Worship. When we wrote Echo Holy, we wanted to create a moment where people could put their eyes off of everything else in the world and put them on Jesus, the author and perfecter of our faith. We're literally joining a song that has been sung for all of time. Holy, holy, holy is the Lord God Almighty. So listen and sing with us and join all of creation in singing that.

Psalm 23, verse 6, surely your goodness and love will follow me all the days of my life, and I will dwell in the house of the Lord.

Welcome to the Nonstop Worship Block. Three songs, three verses of scripture, and an encouraging word, an opportunity to reset your day and maybe even your faith. And I want to say thank you to Corey from Red Rocks Worship for that encouraging word. Thank you so much for joining us. My name is Nick, and I have more with Bandkind on the air coming up. You heard from Taya in that song from Hillsong called Wonder. We'll hear her next hour. Reach out to us, music@bandkind.com. And maybe your song, your favorite artist, or your comment will end up on the show. music@bandkind.com. A quick track from Rich Mullins takes us into another set of music with all the Macs. Mac Powell, Mac Brock, and Toby Mac. They're all coming up next with Bandkind on the air with Nick.

0: Thank you for listening to Bandkind on the air. Tell a friend about the show and the station and reach out to me on Facebook. Nick Bandkind. Just spell Nick, N-I-K. I look forward to hearing from you. And it's time for a clue. My Nick Pick artist wrote a song in 2002 about making a choice to still believe in God, even after he lost his first wife to cancer shortly after they were married.
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0: Welcome to Bandkind on the air. Hi, I'm your host, Nick, and I'm so glad to be playing lots of great music for you. Hope you love that little interlude from Rich Mullins. We heard the rendition of Creed, originally released from Rich Mullins on a Liturgy, Legacy, and Ragamuffin Band back in the 1990s. Shane and Shane are right. It was an album that unified us as they've reimagined that track. We begin our back-to-back Macs in Mac Powell, Toby Mac, and Mac Brock with Bandkind on the air with Nick.
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4: I Love Jesus really is a song about us all being reminded of the simple gospel truth that Jesus came to this world to save us from our sin, died on a cross, and rose from the grave on the third day so that we could have the hope of salvation. This song is a song that I hope people can tap their feet to, clap their hands to, and sing along with, but mostly to be reminded of God's love for us and us loving Jesus for what he's done for us.

0: Mac Powell, as he is the recipient of the Rich Mullins Radio Impact Award. A big congratulations to Mac Powell and Third Day. I will say that I believed that that band, Third Day, had an impact from the very beginning as I was programming music back in Maine in the early 1990s. And I remember having a conversation with Mac Powell then saying, I want to play your music in Maine. And he said, that radio station under my programming was the first station outside of the state of Georgia to play Third Day music. What an honor then. And you might remember, too, that Third Day toured with Rich Mullins, and it was Mac that introduced me to Rich Mullins. It was a very special opportunity to tell Rich how much his music was impacting the nation and me personally. I hope the music is impacting you personally here with Bandkind on the Air. And a song coming up next, written by Toby Mac, is very personal. As a matter of fact, he wrote it about the daily grind of being a miner in the state of Virginia. His grandfather was a miner. And if you've seen this music video, you've seen Toby Mac depicting his grandfather in a black and white video. And I got choked up the first time I saw it when he blew out the candle. Life is precious. If you're feeling like the candle is barely burning today, know that God is with you. Here's Good Words in a song called Promised Land from Toby Mac.
1: I wrote the song Promised Land with my good friend Adam A.G. I shot the video as a coal miner in honor of my granddad, who was a miner from West Virginia. My dad grew up in a mining camp there. It was a hard life, a life where I imagine they must have really wondered, where in the world is our promised land? And I know with everything that we're walking through these days, man, you might be wondering that same thing. Where's the promised land? Can we find a promised land on earth, or is it eternity? Can we find it in our pain and the valleys and maybe even our beautiful days? This lyric of this song lands exactly where I want my life to land. It's that our promised land is really no land at all, but a relationship with the King that loves us deeply. It turns from where's my promised land to you're my promised land. Maybe the promised land that we're looking for isn't a place at all, but a person named Jesus.

0: Promised Land, a song he wrote depicting his grandfather who was a miner in Virginia. That music video is out wherever you watch music videos, a great black and white rendition. Toby Mac actually acts playing his grandfather in that daily grind of what it's like to be alone and do the work. And I think that that could be translated into what you're doing in your family today, what you're doing in your job, what you're doing in your church. Keep that candle burning, to borrow a phrase from Point of Grace, and know that God is with you as you go forward. Wrapping up our three back-to-back Mac tracks in Mac Powell, Toby Mac, and now Mac Brock. We talked about Mac Brock being one of the front runners of Elevation Worship before signing a solo record deal with Capitol Christian Music Group. And Greater Things chronicles that time. Here's Mac Brock, Greater Things with Bandkind on the air.
1: So the story behind Greater Things is I just really wanted to write a song that declared God's faithfulness and how no matter what season we're in, no matter what we might be walking through, God never changes. He's always right there with us. He's always walking ahead of us. He's always guarding our back. And we can just rest in that fact that He is always looking out for what's best for His children.

0: Greater Things. Love that song from him. Hi, I'm Nick. I'm glad to be spending my time with you. I do want to encourage you to check out bandkind.com. I have a great interview with Mac Brock. He talks about writing worship and having the opportunity to use words to bless people. And they have received quite a blessing as one of the children they were fostering has officially taken on the Brock name. It is an amazing gift to have an adoption finalized. Amen. If you are a believer in Jesus, know that your adoption is finalized by Jesus at the cross. Welcome to the family. Jordan Felice is coming up next as we praise God for all this good that he has done on our behalf at the cross. Praise God for that is next.
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0: 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I'm so glad you're here. Jordan Felice has a song called Thank God for That, and it's here with Bandkind on the Air.
4: This song is all about acknowledging the blessings God has given us, no matter how small or large, can change the perspective of your mentality every day. And sharing in that together as believers shows the world that Jesus changes everything. So let's praise God for that together. I've been

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1: Welcome back to Bandkind on the Air with Nick. 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
1: We wrapped up last hour with Max, all the Max, Mac Brock, Mac Powell, and Toby Mac, as we played a three-song Mac spin. Coming up, we'll have Mercy Me, also Riley Clemens, and her collaboration with Crowder, Leaning on You. I'm so glad you're here listening to all this great music. In 2001, there was an album called Almost There from Mercy Me. Bless Me Indeed. The song of Jabez was inspiration around the industry, as the story of Jabez in the Bible is chronicled literally in 1 Chronicles 4:10. Where Jabez called out to the Lord of Israel, "If you would only greatly bless me and expand my territory, may your hand be with me and keep me from harm." Another translation says, "May your power go with me. May your hand be with me. Keep me from harm so it will not cause me pain." That was the end of his prayer. And the next sentence is powerful. God granted his request. And here's a song to remind us of that scripture and that truth and that answered prayer in 2 Chronicles. Here's Mercy Me.

0: And the context of it was Jesus seeing someone else weeping, and he was moved in the spirit and troubled. I heard someone say recently that, isn't it interesting? God could have created tears to come out of any part of our body, and yet it's right there in our eyes where people are looking at us, where we can be moved face to face. And sometimes we hide our face, but Jesus knows and sees all our tears. Here's Riley Clements.
1: A few years ago, I walked through one of the most pivotal moments in my journey with Jesus and my faith after the loss of my Aunt Sharon to cancer. For as long as I can remember, honestly, since I was a kid, I've been drawn to the Bible verse John 11:35, famously known in the Bible as the shortest verse, which is Jesus wept. But as I walked through that grief and sadness with my family, that verse took on a whole new meaning in my life as I found that I took so much comfort in knowing that Jesus, the glorified Son of God, is also Jesus, the man of sorrows, who is no stranger to pain, suffering, and tears. I hope this song reminds you, and whatever it is that you're walking through, that you are not alone in it. The same Jesus who weeps with me and my family, the same Jesus who weeps over the tomb of Lazarus, is the same Jesus who weeps with you in the middle of your sadness and grief and heartbreak. You are not alone. He is with you, he is for you, and he loves you so much.

shortest verse in the Bible, Jesus wept. Riley Clemens collaborates with Crowder on this next song called I'm Leaning on You. I thought these songs went so well together, as weeping brings empathy, and knowing that Jesus wept and knowing that we can lean on him is a gift. Here's Crowder and Riley Clemens with Bandkind on the air. And Nick.

I'm Leaning on You, Riley Clemens and Crowder. What a great collaboration. And speaking of collaboration, life together is very hard sometimes. Casting Crowns, Mark Hall and Bernie Herms. You might know Bernie as the husband of Natalie Grant. What a beautiful song this is, and a reminder. Well, I will let the lyrics speak for themselves. This song can be found on the Life Songs, a celebration of the first 20 years. Broken together from Casting Crowns first hit YouTube in the video form in 2014 and impacted people across the nation. In 2023, they've remastered and remixed and re-released the song Casting Crowns in an album that spans the 20 years of Casting Crowns.

0: together. Broken together. Powerful lyrics in that song. We're going to give thanks to God, and there's so many reasons to do that. Stay tuned for this next set of music. We'll have Elevation Worship, 1 Million Reasons. Music from Taya, as promised, Gonna Be Good. And Counting My Blessings from Seth Schleter. Keep it right here with more Bandkind on the air.
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0: Hi, I'm Nick with Bandkind. And I'm your host with Bandkind on the air. We'd love to hear what songs you want to hear or what artists that you'd like to hear from. You can email us at music@bandkind.com. We look forward to hearing from you. Thank you so much for joining us. Coming up in October, those the Dove Awards in Music City. One of our artists, Seth Schleter, is in this next music set as we begin to count our blessings. And I know some of you are counting your blessings that summer is coming to a close. Others of you are saying, whoa, where did my summer go? Or maybe both of those things simultaneously. Either way, I want us to take a moment to count our blessings. We'll start with Elevation Worship. We'll hear a song from Taya called Gonna Be Good as we celebrate the good things that God has done for us with Bandkind on the air.
2: Miracles come in all shapes and sizes. Some you can easily see. Others are easy to overlook, like the 22,000 breaths we take every single day, or the fact that you opened your eyes this morning, or the time that friend's text showed up at just the right moment to encourage you after what felt like a crippling heartache. That wasn't a coincidence. That was the miracle of God's healing touch. The last meal you ate was a gift. Your kids' laughter at bedtime last night was a gift. The ability to hear my voice in this music right now is a miracle of God's artistic creation in each of us. My point is, it's impossible to measure how many miracles surround us all the time. But taking inventory of the kindness of God is one of the greatest ways to fill our hearts with gratitude. It's hard to not smile or well up with thankfulness when you think of how many blessings are overflowing in your life. So I hope our song, Million Little Miracles, helps you start to count them all, or at least try. And as you do, I pray you're reminded what a gift the grace of God is.

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1: Classic God, it's a song that I didn't know that I would need in this season, but I am totally grasping onto it like nothing else. It's a song about surrender and trust, which I think is a theme of my life, if I'm being honest. Remind me that even though I may not know what's coming up next, He does, and that I'm to look up and see the care and the attention, not just that God has put into creating, but the continued care that He has for His creation. That if He gives birds a place to rest their head and food, and they don't gather and they don't sow and put things away in barns, how much more does my Heavenly Father know what I need? How much more will He provide for me? And it's kind of that revelation of the much more, you know, how much more does God know what I need before I would even ask? And I pray that it would just cause us to look up, that it would cause all of our hearts, mine included, to not worry, to not be concerned with trying to get all my needs met, but that I would steep my life in God reality, and which I think is part of the key of looking up and looking at the birds and looking around and seeing God's care and realizing that I too can be careless in the care of God, and I can trust God. He doesn't change. He's the same yesterday, today, and forever. And so He is still going to be the God who cares for us. And we get to be kids, and we get to trust Him and just respond to God's giving. So that's kind of the heart behind the song. And I'm so grateful for the message myself in the season that I'm in as a new mom heading into this year with so much unknown, but God knows, and He has got it all under control. So all we get to do is sit back and praise Him and thank Him in advance.

I love Taya. We had a great conversation at bandkind.com. I'd love for you to check out that video, that interview. We talk about all things good and God. That's going to be good. Full interviews with many artists, including Taya, up now at bandkind.com. And make sure you follow us on Facebook. You can reach out to me by searching Nick Bandkind. Just spell Nick, N-I-K. We go back to the music with one of the Dove-nominated artists for the October Dove Awards, hosted by Torin Wells. Here's that debut single from Seth Schleter with Bandkind on the air. It's like you.

0: high.
1: Seth Schlieder wrapping up a three-song set of music where we count our blessings.
2: Hey, what's up? This is Forrest Frank.
3: God had just sent me through this arena tour, so I just felt the need to pause and say, hey, God, here's everything. If you want me to never drop music again, that's okay. If you want me to tour all the time, that's okay. Like, whatever you want for me, I will do it. But I need to hear you, Lord, direct my compass. So my pastor challenged me and my buddy Noah to, in tandem, do a 30-day journal challenge. Long story short, I felt like God was saying, hey, I want you to start documenting everything, specifically with music, literally in the journal. Like, God, practically, what does this mean? And I'm like, okay, I gotta get camera equipment, I gotta get blah, blah, blah. I'm ready to go. I'm ready to launch this thing where I start documenting my musical journey and I break my back. And what's crazy about this, I happened to crash right in front of the Ring camera and we caught it on video. That's already super weird. I'm like, I can't believe we caught this on video. Next, I'm tears falling to my face, screaming in agony, and yet I'm overwhelmed with the presence of the Holy Spirit. I felt like God was gonna do something good because he's always doing something good. So I find out that I break my back in multiple spots. I'm out. You saw the footage. I'm like, okay, I'm gonna be here for who knows how long, months. And because I had all my camera equipment set up, I told Grace to go downstairs and just grab my gear. Like, hey, go grab this, bring it upstairs. So she brings it upstairs. So then I make God's got my back. At this point in the timeline, I'm already thinking, oh, this is a miracle. I just captured making a whole song. It's a proclamation of joy in the midst of a trial, and that could have been it. He could have ended it there. On the post for God's Got My Back, the caption was turning lemons into lemonade. I'm talking to my friends, I'm talking to my pastor, I'm like, I think this is it. I think this is what the journal was about, capturing the real thing. And so then that song happens. I'm getting emotional right now, just overwhelmed with the Holy Spirit. That song comes out and is doing what it's doing. Sugar.

0: This is Forrest Frank.
1: Like, that was the miracle. My back is completely recovered. I used to be depressed. I used to be insecure. I used to be full of anxiety. I was not this person. I gave my life to Jesus, and he changed everything. Give your life to him holistically. God bless you guys. Peace.
2: Band Kind on the air. And Nick. And it's time for a clue. My Nick Pick artist began singing worship by borrowing his college roommate's guitar. He didn't even have one.
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2: 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I had an incredible opportunity to talk with Mike Donaghy at bandkind.com. I hope you check that out. We did a little show and tell thing. It was so fun. And the song Invited is their single that takes us back for 10th Avenue North. Mike Donaghy says that when he reads scripture, it leaves him with the impression that God has a heart of invitation.

single from 10th Avenue North. There was a collaboration that came out with a girl that was on tour as a part of the Diversity Band with Toby Mac and a worship leader at Church of the City. Chris McClarney and Holland collaborate on I'm Listening with Bandkind on the Air.

a beautiful collaboration with Holland and worship leader Chris McClarney. Coming up next, one of my favorite collaborations. It's so emotive, so beautiful, by two artists that feel deeply about the things of God in their life and their music. It's called A Place Called Earth. And they took the opportunity to record this song live at the historic Ryman Auditorium in New York.

0: John Foreman and Lauren Daigle. Can I call that an epic collaboration?
1: John Foreman,
0: at a historic Ryman Auditorium, and it just has a way about it, making music wrap around you. A Place Called Earth. I love that collaboration. Hi, I'm Nick. And speaking of Lauren Daigle, she and I had a great opportunity to talk about her being on the road, about her relationship with co-writers, especially her latest co-writer in Ellie Holcomb.

0: You can watch my full interview with Lauren Daigle up now at bandkind.com. And it's time for a clue. My nitpick artist had parents that took out a loan to buy him a beautiful guitar so he could start writing songs.
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1: Here's the nitpick.
0: Thank you for joining us this week. Let's review the clues. My nitpick artist wrote a song in 2002 about making a choice to still believe in God, even after he lost his first wife to cancer shortly after they were married. My nitpick artist's mom and dad, Tom and Terry, were barely scraping by on a minister's salary, but they saw that their son had a talent of singing songs to the Lord. Their son was borrowing a guitar from his college roommate to sing worship on campus. And one special Christmas morning, my nitpick artist saw something wrapped underneath the tree. It was his very own guitar. His mom and dad had taken out a loan to buy him this guitar, and he began to write more songs for the Lord. If you saw the film I Still Believe, then you know who my nitpick artist is. His name is Jeremy Camp. You guessed that, didn't you? Bandkind on the air.
4: The record I thought was written. I was done, had plenty of songs, but something felt missing. And so I remember thinking through the theme of this record, which was really about surrender.
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0: Well, good morning, good afternoon, good evening to whichever time that you're listening to this Faith, Hope, and Love podcast. This is Reverend Mark Irvin coming to you right now from Foot, Germany. And I've got Martin Pienkowski with me today. He's been with me now for 5 podcasts. And we have been speaking about German reformators or revivalists. We've been speaking about the move of God that has taken place in the past history of this nation. We're getting a lot of inspiration. Mm-hmm. We started out with a powerful woman by the name of Julian von Krudener, one that there's not a lot of information about. It seems like that some of that information was purposely left out, but Martin found a powerful history book about her and brought a lot of details about how she impacted this nation, this region. God used her in a mighty way. And then yesterday we talked about how the Azusa Street that started in America back in 1901, Topeka, Kansas, my home state place, a place that I started, the region where I started my first church, not too far from Topeka, I lived for several years, a place called Living Water Ranch. And then I actually lived in Topeka, Kansas for a short period of time before coming to Germany. And the Azusa Street Revival actually started there, a place called Stone's Folly. A woman that was studying the book of Acts with a group of about 120 students. They were studying that book, and they, as a result, realized that the baptism of the Holy Spirit was for us today. And that whole group got baptized with the Holy Spirit. Then it moved to Los Angeles, California, a street called Azusa Street. There was a one-eyed black man that got baptized with the Holy Spirit. I don't know, revival just broke out, and that there was a building located on that street called Azusa Street. And it's my understanding that over 300,000 people received the baptism of the Holy Spirit through that move that started at Azusa Street. And that move ended up coming to Germany through a German that went to America, lived there for a period of time, and then brought it back. He had such a heart to bring the move of God back to his nation. I think you told me he even had one service for, 4,000 people?
1: No, it was not one service. It was for that time, the harvest that came.
0: The harvest of 4,000, right.
1: In the 4 years that he stayed in the area of Königsberg.
0: Königsberg, and that's going to lead us into what we're going to talk about today. So anyway, I wanted Martin to kind of pick up where we left off yesterday and about this move of God. So, Martin, welcome back to our Faith, Hope, and Love program. And those of you that are watching us on YouTube, if you could like the video, we appreciate that. If you're not subscribed to our YouTube channel, please do that. We've had several subscriptions in the last few days, and we appreciate all of our subscribers. These are people that have interest in our ministry and what God has given us to say. And then if you could share it forward, we also would appreciate that, because we believe that what we have is important for people to hear. And this helps us to get out into the nations. I am a missionary that's called to go to nations. And we're located in Germany. And from here, of course, I'm an American that lives in Germany. And from here, we minister in this nation as well as many nations throughout the world. So anyway, Martin, we're glad. Take off.
1: Thanks for having me.
0: With this podcast today.
1: Welcome. It's really interesting when we look back and when we see the traces of God's hand in history.
0: Mm-hmm.
1: And I think I have to add something else before we really go forward with this really interesting man called Ludwig Graf, that was a German citizen and moved to the U.S.
0: He was the one I was just talking about.
1: Exactly, the one Apostle Mark just talked about. And he was a very successful businessman and really, really wealthy. And he received this burning fire to give this back to his people in Germany, what he received as a result from the Azusa Street revival, because he received the baptism of the Holy Spirit there, and that was what he wanted.
0: Hallelujah.
1: So badly that his own people in Germany will receive too.
0: Wow.
1: And so really interesting. Apostle Mark, a Native American that moved to Germany, and Ludwig Graf, a native German that moved to the U.S.
0: and Martin, his dad was born in the region where he went back to.
1: Exactly.
0: Which is, that's pretty amazing too. So you got some roots.
1: My dad born in this very city called Königsberg. What in English would be King's Mountain.
0: We have to drive over there.
1: And this very city that Ludwig Graf wanted to go. Really, he had it such a burden.

0: So we have this as a start for what comes next. But before we go deeper into this, what came out of what God started there, I wanted to give maybe another very interesting and important information. And that was something that God also did through William Seymour, who was, as we know, the one that was the tool of God that started Azusa Street yep. Revival.
1: The one-eyed black man.
0: This one-eyed black
1: yes.
0: man.
1: Yes.
0: And he had something received in the year 1909
1: wow.
0: from the Lord. And that was, of course, 3 years after the Azusa Street Revival really had broken out.
1: Mm-hmm.
0: And that was a powerful prophecy. And this prophecy was that from that time, that in roundabout 100 years later, another start will be where God will start something that has an even greater impact.
1: Praise God.
0: Far more reaching out, not only to the U.S., but to the nations.
1: Hallelujah.
0: A revival that will break out and find a start round about 100 years later. And that was in the year 1909. And then in the year 1910, he received it again. And it was a
1: double, the same prophetic
0: word. It was
1: word.
0: A confirmation and even stronger.
1: Praise God.
0: And it was specifically saying that this is absolutely the way it will be.
1: Mm-hmm.
0: It was not a certain date that was given.
1: Yeah.
0: It was only said that in the next century, so to say, God will be on the scene again.
1: Wow.
0: In a powerful way.
1: Mm-hmm.
0: And I think when we look back in the history that is not so far behind us,
1: mm-hmm.
0: then we can see that this actually coming to pass.
1: Yeah, yeah.
0: We entered this time.
1: Wow. And how did it come to pass?
0: Well,
1: what do you see? I mean, and I know where you're headed because we talked about it a little bit ahead of time. And yeah, I can see it. I understand what you're saying.
0: It's literally that God has a plan, and he has different waves. He has different starting points.
1: Mm-hmm.
0: He has different persons that he uses,
1: mm-hmm.
0: different locations, and he's bringing everything together.
1: Mm-hmm.
0: And this is what we really can see. And this is also what can motivate us, because the problem oftentimes is that people have the impression that they are all alone because they are in certain areas where it seems like dry ground, dead land,
1: mm-hmm.
0: nothing happens, and they are the only ones,
1: mm-hmm.
0: and nothing goes forward.
1: Mm-hmm.
0: And so this is something that I heard when I talk with different people, and they seem to experience the exact same thing
1: mm-hmm.
0: until those people come together and share experiences and find out they
1: wow.
0: were not alone.
1: Yeah.
0: They were just in their area alone, maybe.
1: Mm-hmm.
0: But God is doing simultaneously great things. And this is the strategy he obviously has in his heart to really reach out to take the world.
1: Yeah. Well, I mean, you see that too, because, I mean, you think about a seed, what a small, tiny seed can produce.
0: Mm-hmm.
1: And it's like Jesus. He was born in little town Bethlehem.
0: Mm-hmm.
1: And he was that first seed planted. He was the firstborn among many brethren. God can start great moves, massive moves from small places.
0: Mm-hmm.
1: Or small beginnings. Think about what happened in Ephesus. 12 people
0: mm-hmm.
1: baptized with the Holy Spirit and shook that whole region in about 3 years. All of Asia heard the word of God. And so we can never limit. There was one time, you know, there's

missionary, and this guy was in this nation. And, of course, you know, he'd be writing back to his partners and supporters, and he was like, what do I write? What do I write? Because he was in a very tough area to get people saved. And they won one person to the Lord, I think it was, in 10 years. That would be tough, I tell you. That would be frustrating. Mm-hmm. But that one person that they won to the Lord shook the nation. And, you know, and so my point is that we need to simply be faithful in the places that God has called us to be and not jump. But make sure before we make any changes that we absolutely know that it would be the Lord before we make that change. Mm-hmm. And sometimes the Lord does say, shake the dust off your feet and move on. There are times like that where God gives chance, and then you have to move on. But I think it's interesting because I know where we're headed. We're going to come back to Königsberg. And I think it's interesting because, you know, there's something about that location that, you know, you see like from Topeka to Azusa Street and then Azusa Street back to Königsberg. And then you had these 4,000 salvations in this region of Königsberg and even Juliana von Kudener had a great impact in that area where she was working with the military during the wartime. And it would be interesting just to go visit that area sometime. And I'm not saying that we build a monument and say, oh, this is the only place. But there are...

The Lord says in Isaiah 43, "Since you are precious and honored in my sight, and because I love you." 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

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Mom's always telling me I should wait till I get married. 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He said we should do what comes natural. I said, for me, that's getting something to eat. But he's so cute. He told me Debbie likes him, and she'll do anything for him. I remember when Sheila's boyfriend was pressuring her. She's got a baby now, had to quit school. I know I shouldn't, but he's so cute. 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
1: Huh. 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
2: You can tell your old man you'll do some largemouth fishing another time. 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

Now there's a box of greasy parts sitting in the trunk of that 65. Still waiting on you and your grandpa.

woke all alone one Sunday morning with this song stuck in my head. And in that moment, something or someone spoke to me. They said there was still a verse that needed to be written for this song. And to get up and write it down. There's a book that's sitting in your house somewhere that could use some dusting off. There's a man who died for all our sins.

The Lord says in Isaiah 43, "Since you are precious and honored in my sight, and because I love you." 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
1: Worship team, wow. Yeah, oh, come on, give a hand to them, man. Let's go. She don't like it. Don't do that, she said. Honor is due where honor is due. Thank you guys so much. Wow, what a powerful time of worship. I was leaning over to Steve, and Steve was leaning over to me. A bunch of kids are leaving, going on to the... So, man, God was doing some incredible things through this worship time. Lives are being changed. Over 12 years ago, really, over 20 years ago, I met Steve over 20 years ago in Arkansas. I looked at some pictures of us a little while back, like 12, 13, 14 years ago. We just got a little bit more gray hair, you know, just a little bit more of that going on. But the passion for the kingdom is the same, amen? And that's never changed. Matter of fact, the older I get, the less I care about religion, the more I care about the love of Jesus and sharing it with people. And this morning, I get to also introduce to you here in just a second a person who I've actually seen a long, long time ago. I think it was in my early 20s in Boise, Idaho. I was just a young, young man, and I was a mess. Turn to your neighbor and say, Pastor was a mess. I'm just telling you, I was a mess, and I'll never forget those times. Though they were the hardest times of life, there were seeds that were poured into my life, one of them being from his ministry. His name is John Jacobs. John Jacobs is the founder of the Strength Evangelist Concept and the Power Team, now called the Next Generation Power Force. He has held over 4,000 crusades in 40 countries. They range from a bullfighting ring in Venezuela to record numbers in Moscow, Russia. His team has held over 30,000 public school assemblies in the U.S. and has held crusades with many of the world's largest churches. He's been featured on CNN, People Magazine, and almost every major network. John had a worldwide weekly television show that ran for 15 years. 23 years ago, Chuck Norris attended one of John's crusades when he accepted Christ. As a result, CBS did an entire episode of Walker, Texas Ranger featuring John and his team. Can I get an amen? That's awesome. Since the beginning of his ministry, John has seen over 1 million people come to know Christ at his crusades. The last and most important factor. The last, and say the most important. John has a passion for seeing the lost saved, the brokenhearted healed, and the depressed encouraged, while Christ gets all the credit. Would you make a warm welcome this morning for our brother in Christ, John Jacobs, and as he comes. Thank you, brother.
2: Hallelujah. Good morning. Amen. And I want to tell you, every Sunday night, we have had an unusual, spectacular God happenings that literally shook everybody up to go to the next level in God. On Sunday night recently, we had two Hell's Angels in uniform come forward and get saved. Now, hey, on a recent Sunday night, we had a man in the crowd. He had teardrops tattooed on his face. You know what those teardrops represented? People he had killed. He was an enforcer for the biggest drug cartel in North America. He had never been to church. His sister got him to come to see us break handcuffs. And when he came forward and got saved, he got set free. We had a move of the Holy Spirit. And it was something that I can't even describe to you. Everyone there was literally blown away by the power of God. Hey, recently on a Sunday night, we had a man come Sunday morning because somebody put up a flyer. And I looked down. He came forward to get saved. And he had the most vulgar T-shirt on I've ever seen. His hair was wild. He had never been to church. He was crying, accepting Jesus. So I went down and talked to him. I said, brother, are you getting saved? He goes, yes. You know what he whispers in my ear? I've robbed 2 banks. What? He tells me he's a modern-day bank robber, and he's not joking. And you know what? I didn't know what to say. So I just turned to him and said, you know what? If you'll bring every criminal to church you know tonight, we'll break the handcuffs just for you. He goes, I'll do it. He walked in that church Sunday night with 19 men. You know who they were? The leading crystal meth dealers in the county. Every one of them came forward and got saved. And the sheriff called me 2 weeks later. You know what the sheriff said? Your meeting changed the atmosphere of the county. Now, how many think tonight we don't need just another church service? We don't need just another get-together. We need a God happening that changes something. Come on, somebody. So, I want to ask all you amazing, wonderful Kansas people to invite 5 people this afternoon. And I want us to believe tonight is going to be the biggest Sunday night that we've ever seen. God is going to surprise us. He's going to change us. How many of you want to go to the next level in God? Come on, somebody. We've had tremendous miracles. A man the other Sunday night hadn't heard in 40 years. His daughter screamed, pray for my dad. He's never heard in 40 years. God opened his ears. He could hear perfectly. We were in a large church in Illinois, and I thought they were running their fog machines because big churches have fog machines, and people were yelling and running, and people were getting set free and healed. And the pastor, I said, turn off the fog machines. He said, we don't have fog machines. That's a glory cloud. Now, let me ask you, in the last days, we're going to see unusual manifestations of the Holy Spirit, the power of God. And so tonight at 6 o'clock, I want to ask every one of you, amazing Kansas people, you know, if you really want to appreciate good family, middle of America, corn-raised, wonderful Kansas people, to really appreciate this, you got to go to Portland, Oregon. I was just in Portland, Oregon for a week. And you know what? Thousands of zombies are walking around downtown. Thousands. People strung out on drugs. And if you run out of drugs, the city will give you more for free. Any drug is legal. And you know why we were there? Because the schools called us. And you know what the school told us? Please come to our schools.

0: number one of all time. This man that's here this morning was on America's Got Talent. With one flex of his chest, he exploded 3 2x4s on fire. He was on the wide world of sports in the Guinness Book of World Records, snapping 30 bats in 30 seconds. But you know what? When he speaks in the schools, little kids, middle school kids, high school kids, the kids are crying. The Holy Spirit's changing their lives because he is probably the number one public school speaker. And every school, the schools that we go to in California, we were in the poorest schools, the three poorest states, cities, in Arkansas, Oklahoma, and Texas. And you know what? When he spoke in those schools and told his story, the kids cried and they cheered. And the principals keep asking us, what happened? What, the assembly had an impact on our school like we've never seen. How many of you know that's called the anointing of the Holy Spirit? So, Steve, let's give Steve Carrier a big hand. Come on. Hallelujah. Now, hey, everybody. Steve is going tonight. We're going to snap a hammer over our chest. They have got a frying pan that's this thick. And they said, nobody can roll up this frying pan. It's this thick. I'm going to try to roll it up. It's going to take all the 45 years experience. And all my, tonight, you're going to bend that giant steel bar. You're going to snap the bat behind his back. And, hey, what you're going to do, the axes, he holds two giant axes and lowers them to his eyes. And we're going to try the handcuffs. And... But you know what? Hey, you know why we do the feats of strength? It's because we don't want the same church group. I love preaching at revivals, and everybody cheers, and we all dance around, and we all go home fired up, but there weren't any sinners there. I love going to church meetings. I love preaching at camp meetings, Holy Ghost conferences. Woo, man. Everybody cheers. But you know who wasn't there? Sinners. But you know what? In our meetings, God's anointed this tool. We're called fishers of men. And you know what I love? To see the roughest. I mean, this year, literally four times, they said it was the meanest, most arrested man in the county got saved on Sunday night. How many of you know all the angels in heaven shout over one sinner that repents? You know what we need? Is a fresh passion for the bullseye of God's heart. You know what the bullseye of God's heart is? Souls, souls, souls. The Apostle Paul said, I would give up everything to see one person get saved. Ladies and gentlemen, we can't play church anymore. You know what? America is in trouble. There is all of hell. There's a spiritual warfare for the soul of America's kids. We are in the schools all the time. I've never seen. We were just in a school in Illinois, and the principal showed me in the nicest school in Illinois, 5,000 kids, giant sandboxes in the bathrooms. He said the kids identify with the feline race, and they will only go in a kitty litter box if they won't go in the toilets. Ladies and gentlemen, 5 million teenage alcoholics. Every 28 seconds, a teenager attempts suicide. Now, almost every school we go to, the principal is wearing a bulletproof vest. 40 shootings last year in America's schools, two of them by six-year-olds, one out of three little girls sexually molested in America, one out of five boys. There's a spiritual warfare that I've never seen before because we are in the last days. And you know what? The heroes are not going to come from the politicians. You know where the heroes are going to come from? The church. Because they've always come from the church. Come on, somebody. I'm counting on every one of you. After meeting your pastor, I'm so impressed with him because he's different than the typical religious thinking. This guy, I mean, God's given him a strategy to reach people. This, what we do is the heartbeat of this church, to reach people. Steve, can we go all out tonight?
1: Can you say all out for Jesus? Come on. Come on, say all.

0: Love for Jesus. Come on. Can you give me a little more juice up here? Come on, somebody. Everybody feeling good. Come on. Hey, I love your pastor. 20 years we've known each other. Here we are, man. Happiness, Kansas. Here we are. We're back. We're ready. We're pumped. Are you pumped? Come on. Here's my little challenge. Each one, reach one, everyone, bring one. Who's your one for tonight, 6 o'clock? Neighbor, coworker, loved one. That's somebody who would never darken the door of this church. This is your chance. We're going fishing for souls. He who wins souls is wise. Come on. We want standing room only. We want to put out more chairs. How many know somebody that needs Jesus? Let me see your hand. Come on. We all know someone. Social media, phone call, a text, a flyer. It doesn't matter. Tonight, I'll be sharing my story, a little bit of my story about how God gave me a comeback story. Should I tell them tonight? I was born crippled. I wore braces, cane in each hand, Forrest Gump, before the movie ever came out. Come on. Stuttered. Everyone counted me out, but God counted me in. You know what? God had a plan for my life, for your life, for your pastor's life. Now, this guy can sing. Not sing, but sing. Come on. He's one of the best in the business. I wish I could sing, but I can't. We can't sing, but we play. We break stuff really good. We can't play an instrument, but we break stuff really good. So tonight, get here early. Bring a friend. Don't miss it. Make a phone call. Jesus will get all the credit, all the glory. Give him a hand clap. Come on.
1: Hey, you know, this, your pastor is probably one of the best praise and worship leaders, and the one, and this morning, so I got to tell this, I have to mention this, probably the number one Christian singer in America right now is Brandon Lake. Brandon Lake just had 200,000 people at his worship giant concerts in the month of December. Did you know, years ago, somebody invited a teenage boy to one of our meetings. Nobody knew his name, but somebody invited him because he wanted to see the guys break the handcuffs. You know what his name was? Brandon Lake got saved in one of our crusades. That person that you invite this afternoon, how many know God just may use that person to change the world? Come on, somebody. We'll say one more thing. Once a month, we had to help a little church that's maybe been broken down, that's been there for 100 years, and the pastor's maybe a little discouraged. So 3 weeks ago, we were in a town of 140 people. The smallest town I've ever been in. It was called Vera, Oklahoma. Nobody here's heard of it. There's not many. 140 people. The pastor, she was 79 years old, and she had Parkinson's. The associate pastor was 78. They've been there 50 years. Just had like 30 people, and they were all nice senior great grandmas and grandpas. But Sunday morning, the Holy Spirit touched that church. And the pastor with Parkinson's, the other 78-year-old pastor, they went to every house in that 140 little town, and they went to Brahms, and they gave everybody in Brahms a flyer, and they went around to every car. Sunday night, we had 150 people, and we had 62 people get saved, and it changed that entire county. Now, let me ask you, what could happen if this whole church got fired up like that? And how many of you think tonight could be a marker night in the history of Manhattan? Come on, somebody. So, I don't do sermons because I don't think people ever remember them. And I leave the sermons up to the pastor, amen? I say, Holy Spirit, give me a prophetic word, and I'm going to impart it to the people, and I'm going to ask the Holy Spirit to perform it. And this morning, you know what the Holy Spirit has been telling me to share with you? That God wants to open a new season of divine appointments and divine surprises. That God wants to open a new season of God's favor over your family, your finances, and your future. Shake off the same old. God wants you to go to where you've never been, do what you've never done, and to see what you've never seen. Ladies and gentlemen, look me in the eye. We are living in the last days. All over the world, they said this year is a prophetic year. In 1987, David Wilkerson, you know what David Wilkerson prophesied? There's coming a day that every church in America will be closed. But right after that will come the greatest outpouring the world has ever seen. You know what? Hey, ladies and gentlemen, I've done 5 crusades in Israel. I did a huge crusade in Jordan. We started out with 60 people, and it grew to 600, and they had to move me in the middle of the night because the Muslims were going to kill me. So I have friends all over the Middle East. Do you know what they just told me? It was on the front page of the newspaper in the Middle East that the Middle Eastern religious leaders have been secretly and privately meeting with who they call the modern-day Messiah. How many know we know that as the Antichrist? Folks, there's never been a time like right now. The Antichrist is alive. Folks, it never rains in the Sahara Desert. It never rains in the Sahara Desert. It just flooded in the Sahara Desert. Folks, look me in the eye, everybody. I'm expecting Jesus to come back today. And you know what? How many of you know the Bible says the devil, when he knows his time is short, we are living in a spiritual warfare where every demon has been sent out of hell. And a lot of them are coming after America's kids. Look me in the eye, everybody. There's a spiritual warfare for every one of your lives. We wrestle not against flesh and blood, but against principalities, powers, rulers of darkness, spiritual wickedness in the air around us. But there's never been a time like this before. The whole history of mankind has been cheering on the people who'd be alive right now for the return of Christ. How many of you believe there ever was a time to do something for God? How many of you know you're here for more than to take up space and breathe oxygen? Come, somebody tell me, you've been born for such a time as this. And this morning, I'm going to pray over you in a few minutes. And you know what I'm going to pray? That God is going to put the anointing that this fall, God's going to surprise you with divine appointments and divine surprises. How many of you believe one divine appointment can do more for your life than you working hard in 50 years? How many of you know one divine surprise? I'll give you an example. You want to know an example of a divine surprise, Pastor? 30 years ago, I inherited 800 acres from my grandparents when they died. Now, I love my grandparents. My grandparents raised me. I killed my first squirrel when I was 9 years old with my grandpa's shotgun. He cleaned it. My grandma cooked it. Yes, I've eaten squirrel. How many think I fit in real good in Kansas? Come on. And my grandparents were the sweetest. The first time they took me to church, I got saved. But my grandparents owned 800 acres. There's only one problem, my grandfather said to me. It floods 3 times a year. And if you inherit 800 acres, don't get too excited if it's underwater 3 times a year, because you can't build on it, you can't plant on it. You know what happened? 30-some-odd years ago, someone told me about a pastor in Florida who had helped so many missionaries. And the Holy Spirit told me, call him up. And to my surprise, his son was dying, and he didn't have enough money to save his son's life. And so the Holy Spirit woke me up in the middle of the night and said, get up in the morning, go to the bank, and take out all your savings and send it to help save that pastor's son's life. I said, Lord, I've never done that before. You know what the Lord said to me? If you want to see what you've never seen, you got to do what you've never done. So listen to this. I took out it was $10,000. I sent it to help save that pastor's son's life. A few weeks later, I get the strangest phone call I've ever gotten in my lifetime. Are you John Jacobs? Yes. Do you own this land? I said, yes. And the man goes, I'm from the Division of Wildlife, Fishing, Game, and Environment. Your land just became some of the most valuable land in the world. I said, come on. I perked up. I said, this guy's for real. I said, is it oil, gas, or coal? You know what the man answered me? It's more valuable than oil, gas, or coal. I said, what is it? He said, if we discover an extinct plant or extinct animal on anybody's land, we have to buy it as an international sanctuary, and we have to protect it. So I thought, okay, thank you. I didn't even say praise the Lord. I didn't even call my friends. But you know when I got surprised? A few weeks later, I opened up an envelope, and in that envelope was a check for $2 million. I said, I hadn't eaten in a week. I was shaking. And you know what the Lord spoke to me? The Lord spoke to me, when you planted that seed, something left heaven that would be a divine surprise. And the Holy Spirit spoke to me. That is a divine surprise. How many of you realize God finds pleasure in giving you divine surprises? How many know God finds pleasure in putting you at the right place at the right time? And you know all God needs from you is a heart that says, here I am, Lord. Whatever I can do, I'll do it for you. My friend, look me in the eye, was born in a very dangerous city called New Orleans. And as a little boy, my dad left when I was 5. And he didn't come back, and I didn't see him again for 10 years. My mother and I were estranged, and you know what I did at 6 years old? From the pain of losing my parents, I went fishing at the bayou behind my house every day. At 6, all I did was fish to try to get rid of the pain, day and night. And my best friend was 100% Cajun, and all we did was catch crabs and fish because that's all I had. My neighbor was murdered. My other neighbor had a shootout. I was nice, wholesome, wonderful, safe town. And the first time they took me to church, I got saved. Woo! And you know what? I grew up in church. My grandparents, man, but my church, you know what my church taught me growing up? Friends don't let friends go to hell. You know what my church taught me growing up? The greatest miracle is when someone's name is written in the Lamb's Book of Life. You know what my church taught me? There is a real city called heaven, and there's a real place called hell. And for God so loved the world. So you know what? When I turned 12, I wanted God to use me. Because my church taught me, you don't just sit in the crowd. God wants to call you in the game. Everybody say that. I'm not going to just sit in the crowd. God wants to call me in the game. And at 12 years old, guess what? I went out for the church youth choir. Man, that praise team, it was so, that surprised me. And I heard Pastor can say, you know, people love you. And I wish I could sing like you. I wish I could play the guitar like. Did you know I failed at 7 instruments when I was, I was a musical failure. And you know what? Look me in the eye, everybody. You know what they told me in junior high? Honey, it's not your fault. You're tone deaf. I don't even know what that means. I'm tone deaf. So at 12 years old, I wanted God to use me. So I went out. My buddy goes, if you can't sing good, the church choir, youth choir, they don't care. Just shout the words to Jesus. So I did. I sang for 2 weeks in the church youth choir, but what my friend told me was not true. Because after 2 weeks of me singing in the youth choir, the youth pastor asked me to get involved in another ministry. But guess what? At 12 years old, I did something that moved God. At 12 years old, I did something that got his attention. How many believe if you move him, he'll move the world for you? How many believe if you get God's attention, it's all you need? Because at 12 years old, they said, we need somebody in my church to help with the mentally handicapped people. These were adults. They had the minds of children. And my church had about 1,000 people. But we had 70 mentally handicapped adults. They had the minds of children. And they needed me to ride the bus, help them on the bus, and then take them back. And we had a service just for them. I did that for 3 years. But you know what happened? After I said, I'll do that, I'll do whatever I can for God, an NFL football player that played for the Minnesota Vikings, he said to me, he went to my church, he said, John Jacobs, you're bigger than most kids. If you drink 1 gallon of milk a day, you'll grow up bigger than everybody else. For 7 years, I drank 1 gallon of milk every day. He said, I'm going to work out with you. He said, when it's not NFL season, he said, I'm going to work. And he began to train me at 12. Come on, John Jacobs, one more rep. Come on, John Jacobs, one more rep. How many of you know that was a divine appointment? Listen, what opened the door for a divine appointment was my heart that said, Lord, I'll do whatever I can for you. Now listen, you know what happened? I kept working out. One more rep. John Jacobs, God's going to use your strength. And I became the second strongest teenager in America. At 15, I was bench pressing 400 pounds. And I used it as a tool to witness to all my friends. I loved getting people's attention so I could share Jesus with them. I mean, I would lift, and wow! And then I'd share my testimony. Well, I'd invite them to youth group. And then my church. You know who my church had for a crusade? The world's strongest man, Paul Anderson. And then he came to my high school. And in my high school, he got under a table and lifted 10 people. And my whole high school said, wow. And they listened to him. And you know what he said? Come back tonight to the church. I'm going to press 200 pounds with one hand. You know what happened that night at my church? Half the football team got saved. Then, guess what? Guess what? My church had a karate guy. And he came to my high school. And he kicked and punched through things. And he said, come back tonight to the church. And I'm going to crush one ton of ice with my arm. You know what happened that night? The other half of my football team got saved. Wait. You know what happened to my high school? My high school broke out into the biggest revival in the history of Southern Indiana. In my high school of 3,000, we had 800 teenagers meeting before school every morning, praying, singing, and reading our Bible. We packed the auditorium every morning. And ladies and gentlemen, now I'm this big, strong guy. I'm watching TV, and I see Mr. Universe take a hot water bottle, and he blows it up until it explodes. And 25,000 people went crazy. And you know what I said? I could do that. Then I saw a world strong man take a big phone book and rip it in two. Rah! I said, I could do that. So guess what I did when I was 16? I took two of the football team, and we started doing crusades. And I ripped the phone book. One of the football team that got saved, he was able to blow up a hot water bottle till it exploded. And the other one broke a stack of bricks. We testified and we preached. That summer, we held 17 crusades. I was 16 years old. You know when that was? 50 years ago this summer. Now, wait a minute. But guess what? I started watching Oral Roberts on TV. And Oral Roberts would say, expect a miracle. And the Holy Spirit said, you're supposed to go to Oral Roberts University. I said, okay, Holy Spirit. And I went to Oklahoma. You know, it's near Kansas. You know what I'm saying? And guess what? At Tulsa, now I'm bench pressing over 500 pounds. And a Christian detective says to me, as strong as you are, you could break a pair of handcuffs. I said, no, I can't. And he worked with me. And in 2 weeks, I broke a pair of police handcuffs. I started doing that at prisons all over the Midwest. When I was in college, I'd take some college guys with me and they'd rip a phone book. And I broke the handcuffs. And whenever I broke the handcuffs, the whole prison would come and they'd all get saved. So, hey, listen to this. Wait. So one day, everybody say one day, somebody yells at me when I'm in college at Oral Roberts. John Jacobs, you won't believe who's on the phone for you. I said, who? It's Pat Robertson of the 700 Club. I said, for me? That was the biggest Christian TV show in the world then. And they flew me out, and I got to give my story. You know who was watching that show? The largest TV network in the world. At that time, TBN was on daily TV in 120 countries. And I get a phone call. Can you come break your handcuffs and speak about Jesus breaking the chains? And I said, sure. I flew to Miami. I preached on how Jesus breaks the chains. I guess when I was screaming, 120 countries, people usually turn by Christian TV. But they must have said, come in here, look at this guy breaking handcuffs. Because when I broke the handcuffs and prayed with people on live TV, it had such an impact. Do you know what that TV network asked me? John Jacobs, we want to do a weekly TV show with you and film you in all your crusades, and we're going to show it every day in 120 countries. We're going to use your gift to open the world on Christian TV. And they said, and we're going to play it 3 times a week on national TV in America. You know what happened when they did that? I've been to Russia 5 times. The first time I went to Russia, we had 85,000 people in 3 nights. And we had 20,000 receive the Lord at the Olympic Stadium. The biggest crusade in the history of Russia. Caracas, Venezuela, we had 60,000 in a bullfighting ring. For 20 years, we turned away tens of thousands of people almost everywhere we went. I've been to 40 countries. And then 24 years ago, I was in a big church in Dallas, Texas. Does anybody here remember the number one action TV show 24 years ago was Walker, Texas Ranger? You know who was in the crowd? Chuck Norris, the number one action star in America. Oh, in the world. In the world. In the world. He came forward and got saved. He accepted Jesus. We become the best of friends. The next night, his whole family gets saved. You know what Chuck Norris asked me? We want to do a whole episode of Walker, Texas Ranger featuring you and your message in the schools, how you see the roughest school in America completely changed. And you know, it's called The Principal. The whole show was about, and I got to give my whole message. We did the feats of strength, you know, because I couldn't sing or play an instrument. That was what I could do. Guess what, everybody? You know what Chuck Norris told me 3 years ago? He recently died. But you know what Chuck Norris told me? He said, John, do you realize we've re-shown those in reruns hundreds and hundreds of times around the world? He said, do you realize probably 1 billion people have seen your gift from God and heard your story? And you know what I remember? I remember the day they said, we need someone to ride the bus to help the mentally handicapped people. And I said, Lord, whatever I can do. But something happened on that day when I said, here's my heart, Jesus. God opened the spout where the glory comes out. And from that day forward, you know what my life's been about? Divine appointments and divine surprises. How many here this morning would like to plug into God's divine surprises and divine appointments? How many of you, the Bible says promotion comes from God. The Bible says the doors God opens, no man can shut. How many of you don't want to stay where you are? How many of you this morning, don't you want to go to the next level and see what you've never seen? Then I'm going to pray over you. But that's my story. And the prophetic word I speak to you that I'm going to pray over you. Today begins a new season of God's favor over your family, your finances, and your future. From today, God wants to give you a season of divine appointments and divine surprises. And all God asks of you is a heart that says, here I am, Jesus. I totally surrender to you. Whatever I can do, I want to do it for you. How many know that's all God needs? Would you bow your heads and close your eyes? Heavenly Father, I announce the grace of God. I announce the anointing. I announce salvation. I announce the gift of God. I announce the sovereignty of God. Lord, I thank you for your grand glory and your loyal love, that your love is loyal. And Lord, I pray over the people sitting here this morning that from this day forward, a new season opens. I announce it over their life of God's favor. Everybody hear this. From this day forward, God is going to spite your enemies and surprise your friends. God is going to open your doors and he's going to shut the mouths of your slanderers. God is going to use the words of slander to promote you. With your heads bowed and eyes closed, would you say, Lord, here I am? I'm going to lead you in a prayer. Everybody that can hear my voice, would you pray this prayer with me? Everyone say, Heavenly Father, in Jesus' name, by the power of the Holy Spirit, I surrender all to you.
2: Yes, God.
1: Here's my heart, Jesus.
2: Here's my heart, Jesus.
1: Whatever I can do, I want to do it for you. From this day forward, I belong to God. 100%, I surrender all. Here I am, Lord. You lift me up. You open my doors. You promote me. My hope is in you, Lord. My trust is in you, Lord. Here I am, Lord. Use me. Put your hand upon my life. Heal me. Fix me. Save me. and use me,
2: and use me
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1: Amen. Woo! Steve, come up here. Real quick. Now, before anybody moves,

0: the Weekend 22. Weekend 22. This is the Weekend 22 Countdown, and I'm Josh Ashton, coming to you with the top 22 Christian hit songs from all across the country. And hey, I hope you're having a fantastic weekend. Now, happening on the show this week, we're going to be joined by Jeremy Camp sharing his thoughts on challenging people. Tarian talks to us about growing up as a preacher's kid. You got Halvey jumping in, revealing how he met his wife through Anika. And Blanca opens up on self-esteem and true beauty. Also, got new music on the show this week from Reese and another one from Blanca. And then, of course, we've got the top 22 songs for the week. So here we go. Kicking off the countdown now is Zane Walls, as this one tumbles back, oof, six spots down to number 22 to start things off. Here's Nuh-Uh on the Weekend 22.
1: Now, the countdown begins. 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

0: Yeah, it's Nuh-Uh from Zayn Walls, dropping 6 this week, landed at number 22 right here on the Weekend 22. Now, check this out. John the Kid, he's got an Instagram page and doesn't even know it. Yeah, his wife started the social media page back with clips of John the Kid singing, as well as behind-the-scenes look at John the Kid as John the Dad. The bio on the account reads, "He writes the songs, I believe in them. He has no idea this account exists." Yeah, you can check it out at johnthekid.music. And he's re-entering the countdown at number 21, talking about John the Kid with "Holy Spirit, Won't You Come Down" on the Weekend 22.
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Holy Spirit, won't you calm down? Feel the verse, let it flow, let it rain down. Can't do it on my own, I'ma break down. Let the words that I speak be yours now. Got a sling and a stone and a father's blessing. Got a gift I don't own, it's a piece of heaven. This life I'ma lose just to find truth, buried my flesh.

0: That's Holy Spirit, Won't You Come Down from John the Kid. Hopping back into the countdown at number 21 right here on the Weekend 22. And it's time to unveil our first guest joining in this week. Yeah, Jeremy Camp, he's been a longtime friend of the countdown. And when we had a chance to catch up with a singer-songwriter recently, he got to share with us his thoughts on challenging people.
1: The whole feeling I have been having lately is just to challenge people. It's like I've had the story of comfort for so long, of God's faithfulness, and I always share that. But I feel like that God has called me to really pour in and to challenge in love, you know, because that's a big part of 1 Corinthians 13 says you can do all these things, you know, but if you have not love, it's nothing. It's like a resounding gong or clanging cymbal, you know. And it's like, I don't want to be that. So it's like, I feel like that I want to challenge in love and to do things correctly, because it's like, you know, people can just love, but there's no truth because they don't want to offend anybody, you know. But then you can have truth but no love, and there's just people don't want to hear it. So it's like, how can we put that balance together? And I just really feel just more clear on, like, I want to press into people and really speak to them where they're at. And it's like, okay, guys, we've been given this gift of eternal life and this amazing forgiveness that we've been given. Why are we not running outside and yelling, let's look what God's done with me, look how he saved me from my wretched state, you know? And it's like, oh my goodness, if we really understood the depth of his love and his forgiveness, we would do that.
0: Hey, thanks, Jeremy. And here he is on the countdown. This is No Survivors, debuting at number 20 on the Weekend 22.
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0: That's Jeremy Camp premiering at number 20 right there with No Survivors here on The Weeknd 22.
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0: And what's up? I'm Josh Ashton. Oh yeah, these are the top 22 most played songs on Christian hit radio from all across the country. So looking ahead on the countdown, who's taking number one this week? Will Torrin Wells and Miles Minnick spend a seventh week at number one with

0: Hey, the only way to find out, stay with us. It's happening right here on the Weekend 22 Countdown. 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
1: This is the Weekend 22 Countdown, and I hope your weekend is going incredibly well. I'm your host, Josh Ashton, and I am bringing you your favorite songs this weekend from all across the country. And a big congrats goes out to Gio for being nominated for Rap Hip Hop Album of the Year at the 57th Annual Dove Awards. Man, Gio's album Fine By Me is one of the five nominees. The 2026 Dove Awards take place happening October 6th in Nashville, Tennessee. All right, to the countdown we go. Now with lows to highs from Good Weather Forecast along with Gio as they inch up one to number 19 on the Weekend 22.
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0: That's good weather forecast. Along with Geo, it's up a spot this week to number 19. It's lows to highs right here on the Weekend 22. And don't forget the Weekend 22. 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And on the countdown, we are now with Jared Sanders as we catch him moving up a spot this week with Glory to the Lord on the Weekend 22.
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0: put me in.
1: That's Jared Sanders with Glory to the Lord. Up a notch this week to the new home at number 18, right here on the Weekend 22. Now, it seems Sarah Reeves, she's not the only musician in her family. Her nephew, Peter, he's got some skills as well. And Sarah posted up Peter's song entitled Stomp, Stomp, Stomp Like a T-Rex on her official Instagram page. And I'm telling you, the track is blowing up. You can check out Peter's song and his even better reaction at Sarah Reeves Music. And she's on the countdown, slipping two down to number 17. Talking about Sarah Reeves, here she is with Runaway on the Weekend 22.
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0: That's Run Away from Sarah Reeves, dropping a position this week down to number 17 on the Weekend 22. And hey, don't go anywhere. We are on our way to the number one song in the country. And check it out. Coming up on the countdown, going to be chatting with Terry about how it was growing up as a preacher's kid. Plus, we get you caught up with all the latest music news with Rachel James. And a whole lot more is still on the way right here on the Weekend 22 Countdown.
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0: This is the Weekend 22 Countdown, and I'm Josh Ashton, keeping you up to date with the hottest hit songs of the week. And hey, I hope you're having a great weekend. Now, Thunderstorm Artis. Well, he's a singer, songwriter, and multi-instrumentalist. He was born and raised to a large musical family on the north shore of Oahu, Hawaii. And Artis was a season 18 finalist of The Voice. He's played alongside other bands and acts as Train, Jack Johnson, and the Zac Brown Band. And now he's making his Weekend 22 debut as he crashes into the countdown at number 16. Here is Thunderstorm Artis with Useless on the Weekend 22.
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1: That's Thunderstorm Artists and Useless, making its premiere at number 16 this week here on The Weeknd 22. Don't forget The Weeknd 22, we've got our toll-free common line that is up and running at 1-800-761-HITS. It's there for you to give us a call anytime, 24-7, just to let us know what you think about the show or to be able to share any other comments or questions that you might have, and maybe even your story. Because we here at The Weeknd 22, we would love to hear your story about how a particular song or artist has touched your life. Hey, when you happen to think about it, we would love to hear from you. You can ring us up anytime, day or night. The number, it's 1-800-761-HITS. And now on the countdown, we've got Gladden. Here's Good In My Soul as it jumps two on The Weeknd 22.
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3: We got vices and we got pain. Yeah, we all go through it, so aren't we all the same? I got a thorn in my side. Take it out from where it hides. Throw it in the fire, let it burn in the night. Right back down again. I sat in the mud, bro. This ain't happening. I'm like the prodigal.

0: That's Gladden jumping up two this week to number 15 with Good In My Soul right here on the Weekend 22. Oh, and hey, don't forget the Weekend 22, we're on Instagram right alongside of you, and we would love to be able to follow you back on yours. Yeah, you can find us under the name The Weekend 22 Countdown. Now, we're really, seriously looking forward to connecting up with you, and we do follow back. So again, just search for us on Instagram at The Weekend 22 Countdown. And now on the countdown, another artist I'm super stoked for, and they are catching comparisons to Switchfoot meets Beach Boys. Decide for yourself. Check it out. This is Hopeful. It's Everything Is Better. Premiering at number 14 to become our highest debut of the week on the Weekend 22.
1: Number 14.

0: That's our highest debut of the week. It's Hopeful. That's the name of the band. Hopeful. The song, It's Everything Is Better. And it clocked in at number 14 this week here on The Weekend 22.
1: Music news.
0: Oh, and hey, right now, make some room and welcome in Rachel James. She's here to get you caught up on all the latest music news.
2: 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The seven-song project is designed to reflect the ups and downs of everyday faith, taking listeners from energetic praise to quiet moments of reflection with God. Cassidy Estevez says the goal was to create songs that meet people wherever they are, whether they're celebrating, struggling, surrounded by others, or spending time alone with Jesus. She says while life isn't always easy, following Christ brings a peace that cuts through the chaos. And that's the heart behind the album's title. The record opens with the upbeat song Hunger, before moving into more personal moments, including the focus track You. It's an alternative pop anthem for anyone who's ever questioned where life is leading, reminding listeners that even life's detours can bring them closer to Jesus. The new album, Simple, is streaming everywhere now.
0: And definitely don't forget, for the latest news throughout the week, make sure to hit us up right there anytime at weekend22.com. As far as the countdown goes, plenty of music left to go this week, including the latest from Terry and On The Way, and a new one for you from Reese. And more, it's all coming up right here on The Weekend 22.
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10: Welcome back to The Weekend 22. What's happening? I'm Josh Ashton, and we are counting down the top hit songs of the week. And thanks for sharing part of your weekend with us. Now, have you ever wondered what it's like to grow up as a preacher's kid, sometimes referred to as a PK? Well, Tarian, she's the daughter of a preacher, and when we caught up with the singer and songwriter recently, she got to share with us about her childhood.
11: I grew up as a preacher's kid. My granddad was a pastor, and my dad was an assistant pastor. I was in church all the time, like 3-4 days out of a week, depending on if my dad had a revival or not. I was very aware of who Jesus was. I believed that Jesus died for my sins and that he was the Savior. And I had also seen just God move in such mighty ways growing up. And so I was aware of who he was. However, I didn't really start taking that seriously until my senior year of high school. I was watching YouTube one day, actually, and I heard the song Oceans for the first time. And there was a moment where I felt convicted about not walking day-to-day life with the Lord. So from that moment on, it was just like, Lord, I want to be closer to you, and I want to walk daily with you and choose to love you and serve you every day. After that, it was just me being in his word.
10: 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And here she is on the countdown with God Is For Me, as we find Tarian falling one notch lower this week on The Weekend 22.
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0: me.
1: That's God is for me from Tarion. Dropping a notch this week to land at the new home at number 13 right here on the Weekend 22.
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1: Which is the magic pause spot on the countdown. Because what we like to do each week is introduce to you a new song we think is a future hit in the making. And this week, our first pick for a future hit comes into us courtesy out of Riverside, California. And without delay, here's our first pick for a future hit. It's Reese with All In, right here on the Weekend 22.

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1: That's all in from Reese, our first pick for a future hit right here on the Weekend 22. 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And now on the countdown, we happen to catch this one flying up six spots to number 12. It's Stephen Malcolm with Safe and Sound in Your Love. 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
0: Number 12.

0: That's our biggest mover of the week. It's Stephen Malcolm jumping up 6 to land number 12. With Safe and Sound in your love right here on the Weekend 22. And hey, don't go anywhere. Coming up next, we've got the second half of the countdown for you with the latest on the way from NF. 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
3: You've probably heard the advice about discussing anything other than politics and religion. Both topics get their fair share of headlines, and often those are negative. However, if you do get in a conversation about religion, you will often encounter different views, but it usually doesn't get uncomfortable until someone brings up Jesus. Why is Jesus such a polarizing topic? Could it be that we like options and doing things our own way, but Jesus shines a light on the certain failure of that approach? The Bible tells us the only thing that brings true spiritual fulfillment is getting to know the real Jesus and having a personal relationship with him. The Bible also tells us of a side of Jesus we don't hear about often enough. The Jesus who would rather hang out with sinners than priests, and the Jesus who forgave people who had a sin-filled past and made them whole. If you've never known Jesus this way before, and you would like to find out more about having a personal relationship with him, call us at 888-NEED-HIM or go to chataboutjesus.com.
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0: 22. This is the Weekend 22 Countdown, and I'm your host, Josh Ashton, and I hope you're having a great weekend as we count down the top 22 hit songs of last week. Now, the 57th annual Dove Award nominations, they were announced last week, and we would like to congratulate all the nominees. Yeah, that's a big score, man. Here's one of the sample categories, Best New Artist, and the nominees are Bodie, Emerson Day, Jamie McDonald, Megan Woods, and SEU Worship. And we'll find out the winners coming up on October 6th. But that's a lot of time between now and then, so back to the countdown we go, jumping in with Fear from NF as it jumps two notches up to number 11 on the Weekend 22.
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0: That's an F. Moving up two this week to take over at number 11 with Fear, right here on the Weekend 22. Oh, by the way, if you happen to be on the X platform, we are right there alongside you. Yep, formerly Twitter, we're right there at Weekend 22 Show. And on the show, we're up to our number 10 song from Geo as he climbs up four. 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

0: That's With Me from Geo. Moving up four this week, take it over, number 10 here on the Weekend 22. 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I'm talking Guatemala, the Philippines, Italy, Kenya, Russia, Saudi Arabia. There's 34 more to go. So no matter where you happen to go, we got you caught up right there at weekend22.com. And now on the Countdown, we've got Mun as we happen to find him moving up too with Forgiveness. On the Weekend 22.
1: Number 9. Forgive-

0: That's Forgiveness from Mine as it moves up to this week, taking over number 9 here on the Weekend 22. And hey, don't go anywhere. Coming up next, got your brand new poll question of the week. Rachel James swings back through to get you caught up with all the latest music news. And speaking of latest, we got it on the way with Halvey, as well as a conversation with him about how he met his wife through Anika. And more still to go on the Weekend 22.
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0: The Weekend 22. Back with more of the Weekend 22 Countdown. I'm Josh Ashton, coming to you with the best hit songs of the week. And I hope you're enjoying your weekend. Now got your poll results in from the question where we asked you last time. Who is your favorite fictional superhero? We got to know these types of things, okay? So thanks for indulging us with 16% answering

0: 18% said Wonder Woman, another 18% said Spider-Man, and 22% love Superman most of all. Another 26%, by the way, said, I never got into superheroes. I'm sorry, I thought we could be friends. No, I'm just kidding. We can still be friends as long as you feedback into the poll question we got for you this week, where we want to know, where do you read the Bible most often? Is it at home, church, Bible study, or you don't read the Bible as often as you would like to intend to? No matter what, no shade, no judgment, just pure honesty. Go ahead and click that vote right now at weekend22.com. As we jump back onto the countdown, as we find this one from Brandon Lake and Schema Boy, sliding back two down to number eight. Here's No Idols on the Weekend 22.
1: Number eight.
2: Yo, dude, so for this No Idols song, I kind of hear,
3: one, two, three, yeah.

0: That's no idols from Brandon Lake and Schema Boy dropping two positions this week, landing the new home down at number 8 on the weekend 22. Now, did you know that Halvey met his wife through a fellow Christian hip-hop artist? Yeah, he did. And when we had the chance to catch up with Halvey recently, he got to giving us the details.
1: It's crazy.
2: And no way. I remember from my perspective, I was really desiring to meet my wife. I had really been trying to stay pure and y'all know how it is, man. Like, the enemy will try to attack you, bring people in to distract you, and God protected me. And I remember one day I'm driving down the road. God, please bring my wife in my life, please. That same night, man, I'm in the studio hanging out with Wanda, and she tells me about Rachel.
3: Oh, my God.
1: It's crazy. Mm-hmm. And I DM'd Rachel that night because I just shot my shot. I said, hey, Wanda told me about you. How are you doing? And she hit me back. And I thought, I was in there. Like, oh, man. But really, yeah. She wasn't impressed, but I didn't have no following or nothing at the time, which was really cool because I had a massive fear that I was going to meet my wife after I got announced, the label and everything. And it was like I was scared, which looking back, it was just fear. But I was scared that oh, man, is my wife going to really love me for me? Yeah. Or is she going to think she loves me if she really doesn't? And it was like Rachel met me. Like, there was nothing impressive, no accolades. It was like she just rocked with me. And we had our first date in Atlanta, flew to Atlanta. I didn't have no money at the time, but went for it.
3: Yeah.
1: And, man, we had the best day ever, man. So I just started pursuing her, you know what I mean?
3: Yeah.
1: Pursue, you know what I mean? Just went hard and spent all my money just going after her and flying to Houston left and right. And, bro, just she had my heart, man. And there's nobody like her, bro. I'll tell you that right now. Most genuine person I know. I can say that with all my heart.
3: Wow. Crazy.
1: So, yeah, man, that's how we met. We met through Wanda, man.
0: Hey, Halvey, bud, thanks so much. And here he is on the countdown now. It's Rooftop from Halvey, and no big deal as it inches up another one to number 7 on the weekend 22.
4: Number 7.
5: 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We'll bring you praise and we won't stop. It's not for us, it's for your heart.

0: praises to.
1: That's Halvey, and no big deal. Bump it up a notch this week, landed at number 7 with Rooftop, right here on the Weekend 22. Now, Gabe Von Oven, if you happen to miss it, he just dropped a new track last week called Wanna Sing. By the way, it's available to stream everywhere now. And he happens to be on the countdown right now. Here's Gabe Von Oven jumping up 3 with King. Here on the Weekend 22.
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3: Let me tell you about the King, reigning above, powerful and mighty, came down to love. He sits on the throne, highly seated, for his blood has atoned. He's a roller of stones, can't you see? Let me tell you about the King.

0: King.
1: That is our number six song of the week from Gabe Von Oven. As it moves up three positions, it's King. Right here on The Weeknd 22.
2: 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Music news.
1: And right now, if you would, welcome in Rachel James. She's back to get you caught up with all the latest music news.
3: Francesca Battistelli is back. Her new single, He Will, dropped last week. And it's exactly the kind of song you'd hope for from one of Christian music's most beloved voices. It's a soaring anthem of hope about putting your faith in a God who still does miracles. Backed by a choir, Francesca sings of her need for rescue and her certainty that, while she may not know how God will intervene, He will come through. It's her first new music in 8 years. Since her last album in 2018, she intentionally stepped away from the spotlight to invest in her growing family. She's now a mom of seven, embracing homesteading and homeschooling. But even while she was away, the music kept working. She quietly crossed 2 billion career streams and racked up multiple platinum and gold certifications without releasing a single new song. She said it best herself, God's timing is so perfect, and these songs are for now. For more information, visit francescamusic.com.
1: 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As far as the countdown goes, still plenty of music to go. Like what, you might be asking? Well, Josiah Queen. We got one from him on the way and new music for you from Blanca. And a whole lot more. We're going to keep under wraps until you get back next on The Weeknd 22.
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1: Welcome back to The Weeknd 22. What's up? I'm Josh Ashton, and I hope your weekend is going great. By the way, real quick, big congratulations from all of us here at The Weeknd 22 to Josiah Queen. If you didn't hear, he was nominated for Artist of the Year at the 57th Annual Dove Award nominee unveiling, with the other nominees Brandon Lake, CeCe Watkins, Lauren Daigle, and Phil Wickham. By the way, congrats to all the nominees out there. That is awesome. But we've only got one of them on the countdown now. It happens to be Josiah Queen, as he's checking in at number five in back-to-back weeks with Demons here on The Weeknd 22.
2: Number five.

0: It's back-to-back weeks. Yeah, that's number five for a second week from Josiah Queen. It's Demons right here on the Weekend 22. And with time running short and still four songs to go, we're popping it to the next one from Joseph O'Brien as we happen to catch him fall in wine with Trust Fall right here on the Weekend 22.
1: Number four.

0: That's Trust Fall from Joseph O'Brien. Dropping a spot this week down to number 4 on the Weekend 22.
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0: Now, earlier in the show, what we did was pause the number countdown part of the show and share with you new music from Reese. And we're going to do it one more time because we happen to find a second future hit pick. This one coming into us courtesy of an artist born in Puerto Rico and raised on the mainland. And we caught up with Blanca recently, and she got to share with us thoughts on self-esteem and true beauty.
2: I think the best thing, because it's something, man, I'm still learning daily, you know, how to find out who I am in God. That's the biggest thing, is not letting anyone else or anything else define who you are, but really seeking God out and allowing Him to show you what it is He created you for, you know? So I found myself many times just kind of caught up in my appearance or, you know, my weight or wanting to look a certain way or not feeling a certain way. But the closer I got to God and the more I put into the relationship I had with God is when He began to show me, you know, the true beauty of who I am. So I really feel that as I get better at it, you know, that God is going to use me to really speak into the lives of some of those young girls who are in the same position I was in, you know, and really speak into their lives.
0: As always, thanks for the vulnerability and honesty, Blanca. And here she is on the countdown. This is Are You Ready? From Blanca, our second pick for a future hit on the Weekend 22.

0: Are you ready? Well, that's our second pick for a future hit. It's Blanca, Are You Ready? Right here on The Weeknd 22. Now, Believers, if you're unfamiliar with them, we've given this PSA out several times. You want to find them online? Just drop out all the vowels. It's B-L-V-R-S. And I'm saying it that way so you can find the new video of them showing off their basketball skills. And, well, now they want to know who you take in a game of 2-on-2. Do you got Believers or Connor Price and Nick D? Just ask it. Not trying to start anything, but you check out the Hoops clip along with your vote right there at Believers' official Instagram page. And they're on the countdown, crawling up one more this week, landing number 3. 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
1: Number 3.

0: That's believers and more like you. It's up a notch this week, landing at number 3 here on the weekend 22, which does bring us to our final pause of the countdown. Coming up, we got the big reveal of who's holding on to the number 1 song of the week and who lucked out landing number 2 next on the weekend 22.
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0: Welcome back, and I hope your weekend is going great, and of course that you are enjoying the countdown. I'm Josh Ashton, your host, and a big congratulations goes out to Holvi for being nominated for Rap Hip Hop Album of the Year. Yeah, it happened at the 57th Annual Dove Awards. We'll see what happens coming up October 6th in Nashville, Tennessee. Holvi's album, Could Be Tonight, is one of the 5 nominees. Definitely, October 6th, circle it on the calendar. But Halvey's on the countdown now, along with Connor Price, as they three-peat in the runner-up spot. Here is Automatic, coming in at number two on the Weekend 22.
5: Number two.

0: That one is spending its week three at number two. It's Automatic from Halvey and Connor Price right here on the Weekend 22 Countdown. Which does bring us to our number one song on the countdown. And well, with the 57th Annual Dove Award nominees being announced last week, we've spent part of our show revealing and congratulating some of our honored artists. But our number one artist this week is actually hosting the ceremony for a fourth consecutive year. Not too shabby, Mr. Torrin Wells. And here he is on the countdown. It's Torrin Wells and Miles Minnick with Second to None as it marks 7 weeks in the number one spot here on the Weekend 22.
1: Number one.

0: That's our number one song now for a seventh consecutive week. It's Tora Wells and Miles Minnick. Second to none, wrapping things up here on the Weekend 22. But before we roll out real quick, I want to say thanks again to all of our guests joining in, from Jeremy Camp to Tarian, Paul V, and Blanca. 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You can also find us on Instagram under the name The Weekend 22 Countdown. Our executive producers are Ken Farley and Brandon Rabar. The Weekend 22 is produced by Jason Burrows. Rachel James has you up to date with all the latest music news and research and script for Weekend 22. They're made possible by Brandon Rabar. And hey, one last time, I'm Josh Ashton. As always, enjoy getting to spend my time with you, counting down the best hit songs of the week. And now, I want you to have a great weekend, or what's left of it.
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10: But the time is coming, indeed. 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The Father is looking for those who will worship Him in that way. John 4:23. Each week, we will bring you an experience that has been set to bring you into a place where you can worship. For everyone, there is a different definition for worship. Some say it's worship and reverence. Some say it's energetic. What we do each week is bring you worship. 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So thank you for listening to Worship, reaching around the world and reaching all for Christ. It's worship.

that's Melissa Isley. Starting out worship this week, I'm Jay the Rack Band, a little bit under the weather. As you can tell, my voice is a little scratchy, and hopefully I won't lose it, but I know how to keep it going. Oh, yeah, and the body pain just keeps getting better and better, right? That's one way to say it. I'm gonna have to download it, but there is something about the power of the tongue. Somebody else would say, well, it's self-prophesying. Yeah, if you say, I am sick, I am sick, I am sick, guess what? You're sick. It's sad. But here's our Bible verse for this hour. Restore us, Lord God Almighty. Make your face shine down on us, that we may be saved. Psalms 80:19. Now, imagine if 10,000 friends and followers send in $1 each. God would have to lay that on their hearts. No announcing what people gave as one big group until the end. 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Yes, Lord, we believe. 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
1: Something from Don Moen. It's called Thank You, Lord. I would appreciate it if you played it. Thank you so much. Have a great day.

0: reminder, if you ever have a song request, that's okay. You know, sometimes you want to hear what you want to hear.
1: Yeah, that's right. You can always go to our website, and there is a form at the bottom of the main page. There's also an app called SpeakPipe. With your computer or smartphone, you can record something for us, or do it old school. It's called a telephone call, 530-643-7222. That's 530-643-7222, and I would love to hear from you. Here's Nick Nichols, and this is the Day of the Lord.

0: Welcome to Today's Hope with Kristen Rickards. I love roller coasters. That feeling of total freedom as you approach every drop is priceless. Maybe you're like me, or maybe you don't like roller coasters at all. Perhaps you capture a moment like this another way, such as calmly drifting down the river on a boat. Regardless of how you find it, we can all agree that complete liberation is the best experience. I don't know about you, but I long to live in that place every day. The good news is that God desires that for us. However, there is something we must do over and over again to make that happen. We must continually take our hands off the steering wheel and let Him guide our life. This is easier said than done sometimes, especially if you like to be in charge, like me. Giving up control and trusting Jesus has to be a daily decision because new situations are presented constantly. There are things He does that we will not understand in our finite minds. There are places that He will lead us without telling us the ending. There are puzzles we won't be able to figure out. Oh, but if we could only learn to live in the freedom of trusting Him. Trying to control everything is such an exhausting burden. Besides, we are only fooling ourselves with the false sense of security. We don't have the sovereign rule over what will happen. Only God does. There's a line from that Disney movie, Aladdin, that reminds me of God's vision for us. Aladdin holds out his hand to Jasmine, who is apprehensive about joining him on a magic carpet adventure, and says, "Do you trust me?" This fictional character may be imperfect, but let's apply that same picture to the relationship we have with our loving, flawless Savior. In our human skepticism, Jesus is offering His hand to us and asking us to simply trust Him. When we put our hand in His, placing our faith in Him alone, He's able to take us on the most amazing adventure. We must realize that trying to take the reins in our own strength is destructive to the plan He has for us. We get in our own way when we hold on to our agenda with a death grip. The Lord has called us to a life grip instead. If we hold on to Him, we will have the luxury to enjoy the life of freedom He intended for us. Let's meditate on this verse today. Proverbs 3:5. Trust in the Lord with all your heart and lean not on your own understanding. This has been Today's Hope with Kristen Rickards.
1: Is Jesus coming back on the Feast of Trumpets September 23rd? Well, it's pretty clear what Jesus says must take place before He comes back. There will be wars, rumors of wars, famines, earthquakes. People will be lovers of self, lovers of money, having the appearance of godliness yet denying His power. But it's also important to note what Jesus says, how we're supposed to prepare for His return. So I think the question of whether Jesus is coming back on the 23rd of September is irrelevant, because Jesus says no one knows the day or the hour. Not even Jesus knows the second coming. So if Jesus doesn't know, don't you think it might be a little arrogant to assume that we would know when He said no one would know? So I'm not saying numerology is a bad thing. I'm not saying that people don't have the right intentions. What I'm saying is let's focus on the right thing. The right thing is not whether He's coming on a specific day. The right thing is, what do we do about it? The Bible's pretty clear. Jesus tells a parable about these virgins keeping oil in their lamps for the return of their bridegroom. What does the oil represent? It represents intimacy with Christ. You see, Jesus is coming back for a bride that's pure. He's coming back when all nations have heard the gospel. We're not there yet. The bride has not been purified yet. But what do? You keep oil in your lamp. You stay intimate with Christ. That is the number one thing you should be thinking about right now. Not is He coming back, not some numerological gymnastics that say that He's coming back on a specific date. Why? Because Jesus said it. No one knows the day or the hour. So keep oil in your lamps, people. Be ready for the return of Christ. And you know how he's going to return? When every nation hears. You know what you can do to help his return? Send Bibles to persecuted countries. That's why I partner with Global Christian Relief to send Bibles to people that it's illegal to own one. You can send one for $5. So if you really want Christ to return, don't focus on the numerology. Send people some Bibles. I'll put that link in my bio. And guess what? Get excited, because he's coming back for a bride to take us home, not to hurt us or anything. So there does not need to be any fear. Perfect love has cast out our fear. So guys, stop the fear nonsense. Get your oil and your lamp ready.
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1: All of a sudden, we were approached by NBC asking if I wanted to go back to Russia to meet my birth mom for the first time.
0: Paralympic swimmer Jessica Long.
1: And I took my little sister Hannah with me. So we pull up in front of their little purple house. They come out of the back door. And my birth mom, I mean, she's just crying, sobbing. And something she just kept saying was that she couldn't forgive herself for giving me up for adoption. And I think if I had not accepted Jesus Christ as my Savior, I don't think I would have forgiven her either. But it was in that moment that I realized that I've been angry my entire life. You know, I didn't feel worthy. I didn't feel enough. That I just realized, oh my gosh, like God really had had a plan this entire time. I don't have to just go to God and have it all together. He knows that I don't have it all together. My name is Jessica Long, and I am Second.
2: Hello?
3: Hi, it's Ashley, right?
2: Yeah.
3: It's good to chat with you, Ashley. So why did you log on today?
2: I don't know. I feel stupid.
3: You're not being stupid. Sometimes you just have to talk to someone.
2: Life sucks.
3: How come?
2: I don't know. I'm just always so unhappy. And I don't even know why. I'm just so tired of hurting.
3: It sounds like you're going through a really tough time. Can you tell me more? We all face desperate moments in our lives, and even in this moment, Jesus cares. Log on to JesusCares.com to chat live with someone who cares. JesusCares.com.

One more song to go for this hour. We're going to take a break at the top of the hour. Some will hear the entire show. Some will only hear 1 hour or the entire show or the second hour. But if you stick around, no matter which station you're listening to, carrying this program will continue to bring you the best in what they do. Here's Libby McGregor, My Soul Longs for You.

0: We're raising our three children. Communication during the early morning shift at our house was, shall we say, nonverbal. Yeah. There I was getting ready for my day. Kids were getting ready for school. My wife was doing her role of maid, chef, valet, chauffeur. One morning I was shaving and thinking through an endless list of things I had to do on that particular Friday. All of the Lord's work, of course. I was mulling over a sermon I had coming up. I was thinking about some radio programs, about an appointment I had that day, and a couple of events I was planning. My son pops in. Now, somehow I must have succeeded in letting him know, non-verbally, of course, just how much I had on my mind, because he disappeared as quickly as he had appeared. I guess he got the message. Sad, huh? And then as I was praying about all of the Lord's work I had to do that day, suddenly I remembered an important decision my son had to make that day, one that he probably needed to talk about. And the Lord woke me up in those early morning hours with what he told me then. So I'm going to tell you. I'm Ron Hutchcraft, and I want to have a word with you today about the mission right in front of you. Now, our word for today from the Word of God comes from John chapter 4. I'm going to begin reading at verse 30. It takes place after the woman of Samaria who met Jesus at the well has gone back and said, I met a man who told me everything I ever did. And now the town's starting to come to him. And the disciples, who've missed all this, have just returned. And here's what it says. The Samaritans came out of the town and made their way toward Jesus. So Jesus says to the disciples, do you not say 4 months more and then the harvest? I tell you, open your eyes and look at the fields. They are ripe for harvest. I think he was pointing at all those Samaritans streaming out of the village, huh? The harvest is here. I mean, even now the reaper draws his wages, he said. Even now he harvests the crop for eternal life. See, for the disciples, this town in Samaria was a pit stop. They're looking ahead to some great future ministry. 4 months till harvest. But they were missing the ministry right under their noses. Sounds sort of like this man I heard about at the beginning of the program, who was shaving, thinking about the ministry he had ahead, and missing a son who needed some ministry right there. You see, you don't have to leave your home to do the Lord's work. In fact, the Lord's work begins right there in front of you, right at home. Interestingly enough, in the list of qualifications for leaders, in 1 Timothy chapter 3, it says, make sure you have somebody whose ministry at home is quality, who has his home under control. So often we fill up our lives with ministry responsibilities only to reach other people's kids while missing our own. To bring blessing to God's house while neglecting our first responsibility, which is the congregation at our house. Many husbands, wives, and children, parents, have been victims of a misguided view of God's work that you have to leave home before you start doing ministry. Now, that doesn't mean you withdraw from every responsibility, but it does mean you take care of the Lord's work at home first. Maybe your unbelieving family member would be better reached by you staying home and spending time with them than by you going to another prayer meeting to pray for them. Your mate, your child, they may need your ear or your encouragement, your counsel, as much as anyone you're going to see at that meeting.
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2: But the time is coming, indeed, it is here now, when true worshipers will worship the Father in spirit and truth. 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Some say it's worship and reverence. Some say it's energetic. 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So thank you for listening to Worship, reaching around the world and reaching all for Christ. It's Worship.

Wow. I'm Jay the Rack Man, and this is Worship with Ricky Sanchez, Very Same Power. I'm just sitting here listening as we've entered into this hour, and I want to make sure that I share God's word with you right now. There is only one lawgiver and judge. There is only one able to save and destroy. But you, who are you to judge your neighbor? James 4:12. Now, I don't want to get too far into this, but remember, the word for judge in the Greek is to condemn. We are not to condemn people. That is God's word. That's God's job. But if we see someone in

0: Welcome to Lighten Up with Ken Davis, brought to you by Compassion International. Lighten Up is a moment to brighten your day and encourage your faith in Jesus. I'm Dr. Wes Stafford, hoping that you are getting in shape as author, speaker, comedian, and spiritual trainer Ken Davis shares the secret to healthy living.
1: I love the game of racquetball. It requires strategy and agility and coordination, all the skills I don't have, but I like to pretend. My son-in-law, Scott, hit a screaming shot during one of our games, and with the reflexes of a newborn cat, I leaped to return the ball. I tore a calf muscle. So what does it feel like to tear a calf muscle? Let me tell you. Stop what you're doing. Find a hammer and a large railroad spike. Have a friend drive the spike into the big round muscle in the lower part of your leg. You know, it took almost 2 months to recover. I asked the doctor, how can I avoid this kind of injury? He answered with one word, stretch. I learned that stretching every day, we can avoid 50% of the injuries we get. Professional athletes do it and successful people do it. Mentally, socially, physically, and spiritually, we need to stretch. Move out of our comfort zones. When we stop stretching, muscles and brains and hearts begin to atrophy. We begin to die. I'm not big on dying. I started stretching, and it worked so well that I stopped doing it. Why not? I hadn't had any injury in years. Yesterday, I pulled my hamstring. You don't want to know what that feels like. Stretch, folks, in every area of your life, and when the time comes, you'll have the strength to move, lighten up, and live.
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2: 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When you feel discouraged, remember that on the cross, Jesus said, "It is finished." 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You will face hard times for sure, but let your heart be encouraged. 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
4: 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I like listening to worship because it's uplifting and exalts the name of the Lord Jesus Christ.

0: this next part is both a confession and the truth. You ready? Drums are the heart of the music. All other instruments can play and rest. The drummer keeps going. He or she cannot afford to stop, like the human heart. What is my purpose, you ask? To worship God. Put God first instead of your feelings, even your well-being. And watch out for God's purpose for your life to spring to life. Both things are something to think about.
1: Charles Messier was a Frenchman who lived from 1730 to 1817. He discovered his love for astronomy with the appearance of what is known as the Six-Tailed Comet of 1744. 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Messier's designations are still in use by almost all astronomers, and today, by way of advanced telescopes, we can see these breathtaking creations like nebula, star clusters, and galaxies in extreme detail. The incredible majesty of the heavens leaves us in awe of the amazing designs of our Creator. The Apostle Paul tells us that the invisible things of Him from the creation of the world are clearly seen, being understood by the things that are made, even His eternal power and Godhead. I'm David Reeves. Truly, the heavens declare the glory of God.
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3: So I see here on your resume that one of your skills is training suicide bombers. Tell me about that.
4: Cast yourself in.
3: Abdullah's job was training suicide bombers for terror groups. One night, Jesus appeared to him in a dream. He stretched out his arms and embraced Abdullah. Then, still in the dream, Jesus said, "No more killing, no more stealing, no more lying." The next day, he told his friends about the dream. They said it was from Satan, but Abdullah didn't think so. He quit training suicide bombers. He started taking an online Bible course. He learned about the Ten Commandments. Don't kill, don't steal, don't lie. The same words Jesus had spoken in his dream. The reality that he was a sinner who deserved God's judgment pierced his soul. But then he read the remedy. Jesus had died to take the punishment he deserved. That news was like the light of a brilliant sunrise. As he fell to his knees, crying out for mercy, the river of forgiveness washed over him. Jesus is pouring out his love in the Muslim world. Join him. FrontiersUSA.org.
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6: Hi, this is Laura Landon. Coming up, another one of my singles on the internet's home to eclectic blends of Christian music. Thank you so much for listening, supporting, and praying for this ministry. 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
0: Best-selling author Eric Metaxas.
1: People that are just extraordinary, brilliant, thoughtful, emotionally intelligent, emotionally mature people are people of faith in Jesus. And I think the tragedy of our culture and the culture that I grew up in is that you don't really see evidence of that. I grew up in church, yeah, but somehow I never really learned about the Christian faith. It was just something that, you know, you go there. It was religion in the negative sense. I remember going to college and really thinking, I don't know what I believe. I have no clue. In an environment like Yale, by the time I graduated, I was really absolutely at sea. Right around this time, I had a dream, and that dream changed everything. It was a life-changing, mind-blowing dream. My name is Eric Metaxas, and I am Second.
2: How much television do you watch? Hi, this is The Lipo Minute. I found a staggering statistic that says the average American watches roughly 5 hours of television every day. That's 35 hours a week and 1,825 hours in a year. That equals about 76 complete 24-hour days. Compare that to the fact that on average, 38.5 minutes per week of meaningful conversation happens between a parent and their child. I find that a great way to live hope is to shut off the TV for 1 hour a day, just for starters, and spend that hour in meaningful conversation or doing a fun activity together or exercising. Call it an hour of hope. The goal is to spend more time with those you love and less time brainlessly sitting in front of the TV screen. Hope comes alive when we make efforts to live intentionally, not passively, especially with those we love. Find us at livehopenow.com. And remember, choose hope today.

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4: But the time is coming, indeed. 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The Father is looking for those who will worship Him in that way. John 4:23. Each week, we will bring you an experience that has been set to bring you into a place where you can worship. For everyone, there is a different definition for worship. Some say it's worship and reverence. Some say it's energetic. 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So thank you for listening to Worship, reaching around the world and reaching all for Christ. It's worship.

Hello, everyone. I'm Jay the Ragman. Welcome to worship. During this hour, we are not going to be doing a two-hour show. We're going to be doing a one-hour show. And here is our Bible verse for this hour. For prophecy never had its origin in human will, but the prophets through spoke through human, spoken from God, as they were carried along by the Holy Spirit. 2 Peter 1:21. So enjoy this one-hour show, and hopefully next week I'll be back at full speed again. All right, guys. Thanks.

give you glory.

0: Welcome to Today's Hope with Kristen Rickards. My husband and I were watching an inspiring movie about Jesse Owens, the African-American track and field star who broke all kinds of records in the 1936 Berlin Olympic Games. While he was training at Ohio State, there were those that cheered him on and supported his dream. Unfortunately, however, a lot of racial tension existed. Some white members of the football team jeered and heckled from the stands at his competitions. His coach told him not to be distracted by the noise and just focus on the race. What great advice for life. You and I are running in God's race. Like Jesse, there is so much noise around us. We must put on our blinders and look straight ahead. We can't afford to listen to the voices that don't align with Jesus. We must not give the mindless chatter any space. All energy is needed for the destiny God has assigned for us. Jesse knew exactly what goal he wanted to accomplish. He did not give power to the negativity that sought to deter him. The same goes for us. We need to take ownership of our race. We have the free will to reject whatever the enemy places in our path. If we start listening to what a spectator is saying or start looking at someone else's lane, we will veer off the track completely and lose sight of the finish line. Our race is not decided by what other people say or do. It is not defined by mistakes we've made in our past. Satan is trying to get us to stop running because he knows what's at stake. You and I were meant to bring so many souls into God's kingdom. Let's put our Holy Spirit ear pods in and only listen to the voice of truth. Will there be obstacles that come up during the race? Of course. However, we can navigate through them if we keep our eyes on the author and finisher of our faith. God has given us the tools we need to succeed. We must run our race successfully by dismissing the noise and focusing only on the goal ahead. Let's meditate on this verse today. Hebrews 12:1. Therefore, since we are surrounded by so great a cloud of witnesses, let us also lay aside every weight and sin which clings to us so closely, and let us run with endurance the race that is set before us. This has been Today's Hope with Kristen Rickards.
1: I'm Carmen Mills, and you're listening to Worship with Jay, praise and worship songs from around the world. Remember, where two or more are gathered, the Holy Spirit is with you.

0: a lot of people see Galatians 5:13. Unfortunately, those who just wish to be carnal view that almost as an excuse for sin, that we are called to freedom. Unfortunately, it's so sad because that's not true freedom. True freedom is not having Jesus Christ, you know, my ticket out of hell, and then I still get to live a life of sin. No one benefits from that, and I don't know why Jesus would go to the cross to die for that kind of mentality. The freedom we have is now the freedom to do things that we could have never done in the past. All we could do in the past was sin. Paul says in Romans 6 that we were slaves to sin, but those shackles to sin have been broken, and we are now free. And it says in that verse, not free to keep sinning. Why would Jesus, holy Jesus, take nails in his hands to allow us to continue our sin? He set us free from that. He has set us free from our sin. And what he said in 13 is that we are now free to love. And the reason that's so special is because that emulates Jesus Christ. You see, people who sin, sin because they have an empty love tank in their heart. They need to use other people to meet their needs. That's what the deeds of the flesh really are. You didn't give me what I want, so I'm going to lash out at you. My wife's not satisfying me anymore, so I'll go out and commit adultery. It's about me getting what I want. That's the attitude of Satan. That's selfishness. That's pride. That's easy to do. But God has given us a supernatural power. We're free, and we're free to love each other. We're free to love other people. We're free to do the things that we've always wanted to do that are at the highest moral value, that imitate Jesus Christ because of this. Because now we are no longer empty or filled with self. Self has been crucified. We have died to self. And in that empty void in our heart, Jesus Christ has filled it. So we are filled with everything that God gives us. He fills us up with all his kindness and his love and his gentleness. It's all poured into us. And now we are free not to keep that to ourselves. That would be sub-Christian, but rather extend that to first back to God. And then, of course, to other people as well, even to our enemy.
1: 3 feet of snow. That was a weather record I didn't really want to participate in. But sure enough, we woke up that cold New Jersey morning to 3 feet of snow that had literally buried the metropolitan New York area. Even New York, the city that never sleeps, had been effectively shut down by the storm. Our little guy really wanted to go out in the snow that was blanketing our backyard, so we bundled him up and we watched as he ventured out into that white stuff, and he promptly disappeared. I went out after him. As short as I am, I just about disappeared myself. It took quite a while for the snow to become manageable and for life to get back to normal, and it wasn't the last snow dump of the winter. But for those of us who have lived through some pretty long and tough winters, there is one word that sustains us through it all. You know the word. Spring. Well, I'm Ron Hutchcraft, and I want to have a word with you today about bringing light to their darkness. Hey, you can make it through the winter because, you know, winter never lasts forever. There's going to be a spring. In fact, spring has never failed to come, no matter how brutal the winter may have been. So God comes to us with an interesting self-description in our word for today from the Word of God in Romans 15:13. He calls himself the God of hope. And because of him, there will always be a spring. Because of him, we can make it through the darkest days of emotional and spiritual winter. I guess you could describe hopelessness as like it always is winter. But hope goes like this. Every winter will be followed by a spring. Let's say it's winter season in your life right now. It's cold. It's dark. You're feeling discouragement. You're feeling despair, maybe. Here's what the God of hope says he wants to do for you. Here we go. May the God of hope fill you with all joy and peace as you trust in him, so that you may overflow with hope by the power of the Holy Spirit. Wow. Let's break this down. God wants to fill you with joy and peace when joy and peace are nowhere to be found in your circumstances. If you dwell on your burdens, your fears, your wounds, how people are treating you, you're going to be filled with discouragement, not joy, and you'll be filled with stress, not peace. But if you dwell on your all-powerful, all-loving God of hope, you can have a positiveness and a peace that, well, it's just humanly unexplainable. The problems are still there, but God's joy and God's peace are the wind beneath your wings that enables you to soar when otherwise you'd be grounded. You get that joy and peace, it says, as you trust in him. That means not if you trust in your feelings, no. Not in what humans can do. Not in what you can do. Not what you can see. But in him. Maybe it's winter all around you, but it will be spring inside you.

0: 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Oh, catch me, oh, catch me.
1: All right, so it's coming to that time of the year, guys. Hang in there with me because we're not the K this and the K this and the K. I'm not saying the station names that do this. We are simply letting you know and reminding you that we will need help during the year-end fundraiser for JTM Ministry Solutions, and that ministry helps us continuing to broadcast. 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If you can give $20, $25, I don't have a free trip for you. I don't know what makes you tick. In fact, I just find it bad DJ if I say, if anyone who does $100, I will send them. You know what? If you give a gift, you know, you send a gift to us. I'm just shooting from the heart here. I'd be happy to send you anything you wanted, you know. CDs, books, DVDs. I'm telling you, we are packed full with blessings that we could send back or that you could give away even then. Now, you've heard it. It's going to happen. But you're not going to hear this over and over and over and oh, we've only got 12 minutes. Oh, no. Here's the need. This is what we're looking for. If you can fill that need, you can be a monthly supporter. You can do whatever you want to do. You can listen, share, or even give. And I want to thank you so much for our partners that have kept on doing that for us. As we have gone through the years, people still support this ministry. Thank you. Thank you from our bottom heart. The bottom heart has a heart for God. Oh, I hate that pun. Let's turn the music back on, please. Practice the pause. When in doubt, pause. When angry, pause. When tired, pause. When stressed, pause. And when you pause, pray. I'm Jay the Rack Man, and that's something to think about.
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4: Thank you so very much, Katie Kennard, for that great introduction. As always, hello, everybody, and welcome to this all-new edition of the Christian Media Spotlight Radio Show. Joe Neal here with you. Over the course of this next hour, we have a wide variety of Christian music spanning multiple subgenres, along with the stories, testimonies, and anecdotes of faith that will help you in your everyday walk. We've got a special edition of our show, a themed edition of our program, talking about light and God being our light. 1 John 1:5 says, God is light, and in him there is no darkness at all. Psalm 27:1 says, the Lord is my light and my salvation. Whom shall I fear? The Lord is the stronghold of my life. And Psalm 119:105 says, your word is a lamp unto my feet and a light to my path. We explore that theme today with music from Bebo Norman, Jess Ray, Slugs and Bugs, Andrew Peterson, Jason Gray, and so much more. But right now, here's a fun little spin on this little light of mine. Here's Colleen McKenna now with this little life of mine as we start this all-new edition of the Christian Media Spotlight Radio Show.

good reminder from Jason Gray that the wound is indeed where the light gets in. He says about this particular song that after his divorce was final, he says, I spent a good amount of time with a therapist trying to get my feet under me again. She randomly referenced a line from a Rumi poem, the wound is where the light enters you. It rang all the bells inside of me, and I knew I wanted to write a song around the idea. I believe that every preacher, more or less, has a single message that they preach 1,000 different ways. The core idea that my work seems to keep circling is at the intersection of Romans 8:28 and 2 Corinthians 12:9, where our weakness meets the love that works all things together for good. This is most poignantly true to me when I think of how suffering can tenderize a person. Elizabeth Kubler-Ross says, the most beautiful people we have known are those who have known defeat, known suffering, known struggle, known loss, and have found their way out of the depths. These persons have an appreciation, a sensitivity, and an understanding of life that fills them with compassion, gentleness, and a deep, loving concern. Beautiful people do not just happen. In other words, the wound is where the light gets in. That's Jason Gray talking about his tune, The Wound Is Where the Light Gets In, right here on the Christian Media Spotlight Radio Show, our light-themed edition coming up. A fun one from Slugs and Bugs, if you've never heard of them before. We've played them once or twice before on the show. It's a fun kids band. We'll hear them in just a moment. But right now, here's Toby Mac. This one features Holland. It's Lights Shine Bright. It's right here on the Christian Media Spotlight Radio Show, light-themed edition. Bright. Everywhere we go.

with a scripture that comes out of Matthew 5:16. Let your light so shine before men that they may see your good works and glorify your Father, which is in heaven. Slugs and Bugs, centered around a popular songwriter and acclaimed singer-songwriter, Randall Goodgame. He launched his career as a hit songwriter for the likes of Cademan's Call, Jason Gray, and Jenny Owens. And it was his friendship with renowned singer-songwriter Andrew Peterson that helped shift his trajectory. In 2007, the Young Fathers collaborated on a collection of songs they had penned for their children, Slugs and Bugs and Lullabies. Well, the well-received project led to his stint as a writer of silly songs for VeggieTales, and his calling in family entertainment was solidified, and the rest is history. He does these scripture songs with his members of his family as well. Slugs and Bugs there, and Let Your Light Shine. 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Joe Neal here with you. This light-themed edition music from Bebo Norman coming up in just a moment. But right now, here's Jess Ray. Here's Oh Great Light. It's right here on the Christian Media Spotlight Radio Show.

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But right now, here is Stu Gerard. 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

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Music there from Mackenzie Phillips, Shed a Little Light. Before that, we had Stu Gerard, otherwise known as, of course, he's from the band Delirious. If you noticed a familiar voice on that track, it was the voice of Amy Grant with him on that one as one of the vocalists. Morning Light, Christian Media Spotlight Radio Show. It's our light-themed edition. If you thought we were going to have a themed show and not have a throwback, well, think again. It's time for the portion of our show where we take a trip to the Wayback Machine for our throwback tune of the week. This, of course, is a portion of the show where we give you a tune from a previous decade that was impacting hearts then and surely impacting hearts today. Now, this song is back all the way, one of our longer throwbacks, 79 years ago, longer than most of us have been alive. 79 years ago, it was recorded in 1947 at Castle Studio in Nashville, Tennessee. It was released in September of 1948, originally by MGM Records. It's a classic tune by Hank Williams. It's his take on I Saw the Light. It's our throwback tune of the week right here on the Christian Media Spotlight Radio Show. It's our light theme.

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Final three songs on our Light Themed Edition. We have music coming up from The King Will Come, a song called Lights. Music coming up as well from Joey and Rory, Turning to the Light. But right now, here's Andrew Peterson, Shine Your Light on Me. It's right here on the Christian Media Spotlight Radio Show, Light Themed Edition.

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Until then, this is your executive producer, sound engineer, music director, and host, Joe Neal, reminding you now just as much as always to love each other well. Thank you for joining us for our special themed edition of our program. 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
7: Well, hey there, I hope you're having a great weekend. I'm William Ryan III, and I'm really glad that you've joined me for this mid-August edition of 20 The Countdown Magazine. This week, the chart is moving. 14 songs made their way up, including two brand new debuts. Three of them slid down, and three decided they were perfectly happy right where they were last week. So there is plenty to watch for as we count down the 20 biggest songs in Christian music. So wherever you're listening from this weekend, thanks for being here. Let's spend these next couple of hours together with some great music and some great stories.
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7: Well, speaking of great stories, we are kicking off this weekend's countdown with a story behind a new song debuting this week, and it is from the band Stars Go Dim. It's called Holy. Now, Stars Go Dim actually started back in 2007 as a mainstream pop band, but after a decade of leading worship at his church in Tulsa, Oklahoma, Chris Cleveland formally switched over to Christian music. Now, their music's been heard by millions around the world, and even in some TV shows and on commercials. Here they are to tell us about this new song.
8: Hey, this is Chris with Stars Go Dim. And I don't know if you've ever been in a point in your life when you can look back and just say, oh my gosh, without God, I don't know where I would be. Like you were in the middle of something crazy, like one foot in the grave, and he stepped in and pulled you out. And the only thing that you can do is look back and praise God for it. That's what my new song, Holy, is all about. It's about just looking at God and understanding how much he's done for you and knowing that the only way, the only thing that you can do is give him the highest praise, which is holy, holy, holy. The thing we're all going to be singing at some point, just giving our worship to him. And that's how I feel when I hear this song. That's how I felt when I wrote this song. And I pray that that's how you feel when you hear it as well. This is my new song, Holy.
3: 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Number

0: is at number 19 this weekend here on 20 The Countdown Magazine. That is Cochran & Company with What Grace Can Do. Now it's time for another new song debuting on this weekend's chart, and this time it is from Jeremy Camp. And if you have the YouVersion Bible app, you might have even seen him recently have the Verse of the Day video. That was pretty cool. Well, here he is to tell us about this new song hitting our chart.
1: Hey, what's up? This is Jeremy Camp. I'm going to share a little bit about my new song, Revival. I was actually scrolling through Instagram, and I saw all these people saying, Revival is happening now. There's sold-out stadiums everywhere. And although I know that revival happens, crowds could happen from that, but really, revival is, it starts with us. It starts with our heart, saying, God, I want to walk in purity. I want to walk in holiness and truly stepping out in that. So my encouragement, not that you can't have big crowds. Big crowds don't actually always equal revival. It begins with our heart. So check your heart and say, God, what do you want to do with me so I can walk in the fullness of who you are?
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0: That is the latest from Jeremy Camp. Are you awake yet? That's called Revival, debuting at number 18 here on 20 The Countdown Magazine. Wow, what an incredible song. Well, apparently Tasha Layton's story about her having a sourdough emergency hit a nerve last week. It's really great, actually. She was trying to head home quickly to get to her sourdough bread that she was making, and she got pulled over, and she actually got off with just a warning. They didn't give her a ticket for that, which was really awesome. But I mentioned that, and I asked if you had any like stories about getting pulled over and getting let go, or maybe even not getting let go, just getting a ticket. And we heard from so many people. It was great. You sharing your own stories about getting pulled over. It was fun to listen in. Here's what Fred from Canada said.
1: I remember when I was back in Alberta forestry, and I was doing about 150 kilometers down a gravel road where you should have only been going 60. I got pulled over by a cop, and he said, "Where's the fire?" I immediately answered, "Down in Pincher Creek area." He did a double take and looked back at me. And I said, "Hey, I'm a communications tech for Alberta Forestry, and I'm headed to a fire down in Pincher Creek area." He not only waved me on, he gave me a police escort.
0: Wow, that is really cool. I'm glad that worked out for you, Fred. I mean, you had a real emergency, though, to be fair. And to get that police escort, I'm sure that was even, you know, got you there a little quicker. But thanks for jumping into that conversation, Fred. That's what makes this show so fun. It's not just me talking to you. I love getting to hear back from people all over the world. And it's even fun to, you know, kind of figure out the little conversion there between kilometers per hour to miles per hour for here in the United States where I live. So, and you were going pretty fast there, Fred. So, I ain't gonna lie. But hey, if you got a story you want to share with me, you can do that anytime at our website at 20thecountdown.com. 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
0: we are speeding right along on this weekend's countdown with only 17 more songs to go. We've already heard two new songs debut, but some of your favorites are surely on the way if you haven't heard it yet already. But we also have some more stories behind the songs, like that new one from John Reddick. He's dropping in to tell us about it. And also later on, Toby Mac, he's going to tell us about the new one called Lord, It Feels Good.
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0: The author. It is our biggest mover this weekend on 20 The Countdown magazine. Jumping up three spots to number 16, that is Brandon Lake and Nick Jonas. Yes, Nick Jonas of the Jonas Brothers. They are singing their song called The Author. You know, Brandon, he's actually nominated for 8 GMA Dove Awards coming up later on this fall. And some of those are for Artist of the Year, Songwriter of the Year, Pop Contemporary Album of the Year. I mean, the list goes on and on and on, but it's pretty incredible there what God's doing in his life. Well, there is a whole other side of 20 that's happening online. And if you haven't checked out our website lately, then you're missing on some really good stuff. Let me just tell you, you can head over to our website anytime throughout the week at 20thecountdown.com. 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
0: Well, there are only five more songs to go in this first hour. Of course, we're going to kick off our top 10 after that. I kind of scared you for a minute there, didn't I? But we also have in this hour the artist news coming up a little later. That's three things you need to know this week. It's going to be awesome, so stay with me.
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0: Forrest Frank at number 15 after a two-spot climb with his song OK on 20 The Countdown magazine. You know, it's been reported that as many as 50,000 people made decisions to follow Jesus at his Jesus Generation tour that just wrapped up. I mean, that is no small number there. Really awesome. Well, if you love the stories behind the songs that we play on The Countdown, then get ready because John Reddick is in to share more about this latest song of his. It's called Holding On, and here he is with more.
1: We all find ourselves in these spaces where we want to give God our entire hearts, and these obstacles are sometimes in the way, and it's hard, it's heavy, it's complicated, but we still serve a God who's big enough and strong enough and able enough to be able to hold these things that we're struggling holding. So that's what this song is. This song is us handing over these things to God and remembering that God is holding on to us. So we honor Him, we love Him, we worship Him, we praise God.
2: Number

0: 20, the Countdown Magazine. It's Tasha Layton at number 13 with Meet Me in the Valley. You know, I think one of the most comforting truth in Meet Me in the Valley is that it's a reminder that God doesn't only meet us in the mountaintops, but he's present in the valleys too, you know. Now, maybe you're walking through a valley right now. Maybe it's a season of uncertainty, loss, or even waiting. I know that can be hard too. But if so, know this. God's presence isn't dependent on your circumstances. He's just as faithful in the valley as he is in the victory. And sometimes it's in those difficult seasons that we discover just how close he really is, too. Now, if you'd like someone to pray with you through whatever you're facing, you can visit our website, 20thecountdown.com, and reach out there. 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
1: Coming up.
0: 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And there's some great stories this week that I want to share with you. So hope you'll stay with me till then. And we're going to be kicking off our top 10 remaining songs very soon. We have 12 more to go this week. Can you hang on until the end? I sure hope so.
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